McRae, Fritzle Hit Workday on the Mellies at Mix FM. You are with Sarah, and if you need a little old school energy to get you going this Thursday morning, me too. Belinda Carlisle might be the one to get it done. She's coming your way soon. First, a new one from Sia, Spyro, Material Lover.

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0: Carpenter, Fertile Hit Work Day on Mix FM. In the next five, I've got a team up from David Guetta, Teddy Swims, and Tones and I. This one coming your way in at five. Something else that's gone as of this morning was that horrible graffiti at the Swan Hill Riverside Park Sound Shell. Shout out to the council for getting that fixed up, patched up and gone so quickly.
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1: 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Mix

such a banger, so much so that it peaked last week at number 5 on the Australian Arias Singles Charts. Yep, he's officially on the Arias Charts, and you would think he was the youngest one to enter the charts, but no, he is the youngest Australian to appear there. But once upon a time, 1992, a French 4-year-old named Geordie debuted with this.

0: which I'd say was a little bit bonkers, but also that's an absolute track. What are the kids singing? It's great.
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21: Sam College with your local news headlines. New Premier Ben Carroll has moved forward on the threats of fining landholders that refuse entry to VicGrid workers assessing land for the controversial VNI West transmission line project. This week, 12 farmers have been issued fines of $814, sparking outrage from the Nationals Party. Candidate for Murray Plains, Brett Hosking, said to find farmers caring for livestock as a new low point in a very ordinary process. And in local sport, with the final round of the season not too far away, all four Swan Hill Soccer League sides will be looking for some positive results this weekend to keep themselves in line for a finals appearance. On Saturday, the under-16s take on Castlemaine Goldfields at home, while both the men's and under-14 sides will play Colts United in away games. Then on Sunday, the women's game against the Border Raiders will be played at home and round out the weekend. That's your local news headlines.
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21: Your four-day forecast for the Mallee today, cool and cloudy with light winds. Tomorrow, there's a chance of morning fog and frost ahead of a sunny day, reaching a top of 18. Saturday, we'll see showers increasing, reaching a top of 17, while Sunday will be cloudy with a very high chance of rain, reaching a top of 15. Today, around the Mallee, we're heading for a top of 15 degrees.
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21: Right now, it's 11 degrees.
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Vanessa Carlton on the Mellies at Mix FM. You are with Sarah for an all-hit work day, and I love when songs line up this way. Everything kind of works perfect. She, Vanessa Carlton, was walking 1,000 miles. This next artist, Olivia Dean, she's only taken a few baby steps on Mix FM.

0: Oscar McKay and Khalid for an all-hit work day on Mix FM in the Kerrang neighbourhood house today. They're offering up some free soup as part of their Rural Women in Rising program. They're inviting you along for a cup of soup and a discussion with Scott from the Gunawarra Shire Council about economic development within the community, starting in minutes. 11:30 till 1 p.m. today at the Kerrang neighbourhood house. So get along if you want to hear insights and ask questions, as well as enjoy the discussion.
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0: Reminding us, we're going old school from midday on the Mellies at Mix FM, home of Gabby and Dan of the Morning Crew, where they almost went 3 for 3 this week in the Mad Minute. 3 lots of $1,000 were almost given out. They did Tuesday. They got Wednesday. An owl this morning. Got 9 from 10. So close to winning $1,000. Try your luck tomorrow for a Friday edition of The Morning Crew. 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Grab that bonus question and answer from Keegs today just before 3.
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0: to deny you're a country fan after this one. Ella Langley's Choosing Texas. I reckon everyone loves that song. But that's it for the new stuff from Midday. We're going 80s, 90s, noughties for an old school lunch. And if you like it today, come back tomorrow from 9. 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
19: Sam College with your local news headlines. Court proceedings filed by Victoria's Labor Hire Authority allege that a man was confined at Swan Hill Properties while his identity was exploited to run an illegal labor hire service. According to allegations before the court, the victim's documents were used without his knowledge to open bank accounts and register the unlicensed company. And in local sports, as Ultima faces Moolamine this weekend, a loss for the Storm will end their chances of a football finals appearance in 2026. Coach Joel Donnan talks about how they'll be trying to secure this weekend's vital four premiership points.
20: I think a lot of what we're working on and trying to do is really focused around ourselves and being in charge of what we can control. We're still working on best matchups and things as we go on the fly, but I think more so working on that contested ball and making sure we're really harder in the football.
19: And that's your local news headlines.
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19: Your four-day forecast for the Mallee for the rest of today and throughout the afternoon. It's going to remain cool, cloudy with light winds. Tomorrow, there's a chance of morning fog and frost ahead of a sunny day, reaching a top of 18. Saturday, we'll see showers increasing, reaching a top of 17. While Sunday will be a cloudy day with a very high chance of rain, reaching a top of 15 degrees.
18: 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See them today, LMCT 235.
19: Currently, it's 12 degrees.
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We're going old school, you are with Sarah. Playing 80s, 90s, noughties this hour. 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
1: 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And he goes, I'm 24. 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And my... I know.
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0: Jesse McCartney on the Mellies, Mix FM, taking us back to a time where magazines were everything and you'd rip out a page and stick it on the wall. I miss those days. It's an old school lunch, and speaking of lunch, beautiful weather today, mostly sunny, a top of 15. Yesterday was a top of 13 out at the Speed Field Days, Melly Machinery Field Days, and I still managed to get a bit sunburned, and it was warm. Tomorrow heading up for 18 degrees and sunny across the Mellie. Yeah, don't forget a bit of sunscreen and a hat, even in winter.
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0: 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Short for Cheryl, I believe, on the Mellies Mix FM. But I always call her Cher because I hear that with the American accent. It's been Sarah with your old school lunch today. I'll be back tomorrow from 9 a.m. Keeks taking over from 1, bringing you a bonus question and answer to help you possibly win $1,000 with the Morning Crew tomorrow morning on the Mellies Mix FM.
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19: Sand College with your local news headlines. Concerns are being raised retailers could take advantage of local motorists following the reset of the federal government's fuel excise. The government is urging fuel companies not to price gouge, while the Australasian Convenience and Petroleum Marketers Association's Rowan Lee says any increases should be gradual.
20: If you're in a more regional, rural area, you might be once a week or every 10 days. 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
19: Currently in Swan Hill, unleaded is around $2.10 and diesel has broken the $2.60 a litre mark. And in local sports, in a statement released on social media, the Murrumbits and Kerrang Football and Netball Clubs have agreed to enter preliminary discussions regarding the potential unification of both clubs. The clubs are committed to keeping players, members and supporters updated as discussions progress. That's your local news headlines.
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19: Your four-day forecast for the Mallee for the rest of today and throughout the afternoon. It's going to remain cool, cloudy with light winds. Tomorrow, there's a chance of morning fog and frost ahead of a sunny day reaching a top of 18. Saturday, we'll see showers increasing, reaching a top of 17, while Sunday will be a cloudy day with a very high chance of rain reaching a top of 15 degrees.
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19: Right now, it's 13 degrees.
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Let's get the party started. See you at the bar, you was hardly talking. That's when I knew that your heart was scarring. Friends to lovers need a part to star in. Like, wait, babe, let me ask your pardon. This ain't Gucci, this is Prada, darling. 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And you started laughing, cause you think I'm joking. 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Great lights, giving you the red skin. You was in a bad mood when we stepped in. 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
1: 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G'day, it's Keegs. Back tomorrow from 6, it's Gabby and Dan, the morning crew, where a hot topic of conversation recently has been the census.
2: Pretty hefty fine if you don't do your census.
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2: 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And if you don't do it after that, there's a fine of $364 a day.
3: A day?
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1: 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The Morning Crew, back tomorrow morning from 6 here on the Mallee's Own Mix FM. Right now, it's Harry Styles. Here's a new one. It's called Dance No More.

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0: opportunity for spectators to view the parade from Albert Street, Scoresby Street, Victoria Street and Fitzroy Street as well. 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
5: G'day, Billy Brownless here. 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

0: 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A quick news and weather update at 2 o'clock. Then back into it this arvo with Noah Kahan and Julia Michaels. Hold me close and I won't leave, cause it hurts when you hurt somebody. And the new one from Samba. The other side of 2 o'clock, right here on Mix FM. Keep it locked.
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23: Sam College with your local news headlines. A 56-year-old driver has been charged following a serious crash involving a B-double and a utility at Thole near Barham in February. After the utility and B-double collided and overturned, the 61-year-old truck driver was taken to a Melbourne hospital with serious injuries. The utility driver has been charged with negligent driving and not keeping left of the dividing line and will appear in Deniliquin local court in December. And in local sport, ahead of this weekend's match against Mullamine, Ultima will have a new player join their side, with the Storm signing former AFL star Taylor Adams for the remainder of the season. Coach Joel Donnan explains how the signing came about.
24: Yeah, he's really good mates. Ben Kennedy, that played with us earlier in the season. Ben was amazing for us on and off the field. Yeah, it'll be exciting to get Taylor along to a game this weekend.
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23: Your four-day forecast for the Mallee for the rest of today and throughout the afternoon. It's going to remain cool, cloudy with light winds. Tomorrow, there's a chance of morning fog and frost ahead of a sunny day, reaching a top of 18. Saturday, we'll see showers increasing, reaching a top of 17, while Sunday will be a cloudy day with a very high chance of rain, reaching a top of 15 degrees.
22: Holt Mitsubishi's 2025 models have to go. See them today, LMCT 235.
23: Right now, it's 13 degrees.
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25: Taking it slowly, I'm afraid to be lonely. 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

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My name's Keegs, and on the way, Olivia Dean. Make it so easy. I just fall in love with this voice every time I hear it. It's incredible. It's smooth. It's silky. She's amazing. Olivia Dean, she's on the way this afternoon here on the Mallee Zone Mix FM. In the meantime, it's Kelly Holiday.

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0: 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We almost went for the hat trick on the Mad Minutes. We almost had another winner today, 9 out of 10 for our player on the Mad Minute today. But maybe on the end of the week, we can have a winner. We might need this first.
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0: 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But of course, to kick it all off, you'll need this, the bonus question and answer for tomorrow, and it is this. It's widely reported there are two countries you cannot buy Coca-Cola, being North Korea and what other country? Your answer for tomorrow is Cuba. Take me back to the April sun in Cuba. Gabby and Dan back on your radio tomorrow morning from 6 a.m. You can win $1,000 on the Mad Minutes.
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0: Your four-day forecast for the Mallee for the rest of today and throughout the afternoon. It's going to remain cool, cloudy with light winds. Tomorrow, there's a chance of morning fog and frost ahead of a sunny day reaching a top of 18. Saturday, we'll see showers increasing, reaching a top of 17. While Sunday will be a cloudy day with a very high chance of rain, reaching a top of 15 degrees.
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0: Currently, it's 14 degrees.
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0: Cat's Eye. That is Animal for your Thursday, Arvo. It's Carrie and Tommy.
1: Is it written by Ed Sheeran? Anyway, sorry.
0: Sure.
2: Despite the fact, you can Google that.
1: Yeah.
2: Then you'll get said Ed Sheeran songs in your Instagram or Cat's Eye songs.
1: Or Cat's Eye.
2: I have not, despite my Instagram serving me this ad, been looking for leak-proof knickers for older women. Were you born between 1946 and 1976?
1: How much are they?
2: I don't know. I didn't click on it.
1: We should test them at least.
2: Yeah. Who's going to test them?
1: I'll test them.
2: But you're not leaking, are you?
1: But I can leak on
0: if
1: purpose.
0: He wants to.
1: I can leak.
2: Oh.
1: What do you mean?
2: I don't know. I don't want to keep having this conversation.
1: I'll just pee in them.
2: Yeah. Oh.
1: What did you think I was going to do?
2: I don't know. What did
0: you think they were for?
2: Stop talking about it.
1: But that's a good question. What did you think they were for?
2: For women that leak.
1: Is it not for pee?
2: Yeah.
1: Oh,
2: yes.
1: Yeah, men can pee.
2: No, I know, but yes. Yes, you can.
3: What's the difference between that and an adult?
2: Okay, let's stop. Vanessa. Vanessa, make this end. I brought it up and I wished I hadn't. Vanessa, what did you not... what did you not...
1: Hey, Vanessa.
4: Hey, guys.
1: Hey, what did you get served up?
4: Well, first, I'm going to let you all know, I was born in 1967 and I don't need leak-proof undies either.
2: Yeah, see? Yeah. Well, you wait. Good now on you, Vanessa. Now your Instagram's going to serve it to you now that you've said it out loud.
4: Oh, my gosh, I hope not.
1: But would you like me to test them, Vanessa?
4: Bad pop-ups about dating old men.
1: Oh,
4: so
1: yeah.
4: I'm a widow. I'm a grandma. I spend all my time with my grandson. I'm not inactive, but I'm absolutely not interested in dating men, women or anything. I've never made any inquiries about dating them, but it's... I get slammed with it.
2: So what does it say?
4: Find
2: like
4: your dream man. Find your local men in your area right now. Click here.
1: Vanessa,
2: Vanessa, to my leak-proof undies, to be fair.
4: Oh, my gosh. Don't get me started on Snapchat because the things that come through there are a lot more risque
2: have
4: than just
2: Snapchat,
4: asking me to
2: Snapchat, Vanessa?
4: I have. I might be old, but I'm not completely prehistoric.
2: Who do you snap with?
4: Oh, everybody.
2: Like other people your age?
4: Oh, there's some people my age, younger people, my daughter's friends, and you name it. I am a retired roadworthy examiner. I'm a mechanic, even though I'm a woman.
1: Oh, what, Vanessa? I missed it. Was it a robot examiner?
4: You're hilarious.
0: Well, stop it, Tommy.
2: I've never heard of the job robot examiner.
4: Roadworthy. Motor vehicles for safety, yeah.
1: I was trying to work out. I honestly heard robot. And then I was like, yeah, you would be good with technology. No wonder you use Snapchat.
4: I guess it depends how technical the robot is, doesn't it?
1: Yes.
4: Anyhow, I snap with a lot of those people and, I have lots. But every day I have new friend requests on Snapchat and every time you open them, you do not want to know what they are.
1: Oh, Vanessa, back to the meet single old men in your area, have you ever been tempted just out of curiosity, even though it's not what you're after, just to have a look?
4: I snapped on one once, like I clicked on it, and it took me to this thing where there was this guy dressed up in some army uniform and he says he was living overseas, but he wants to come to Australia.
2: You were looking, Vanessa, what would you be after? Give us your ideal man / woman, whatever you're into.
4: Oh, honestly, I had an awesome husband, so it's pretty hard to top that.
2: He was
4: handsome, better looking than me. He was capable. He was handy with everything. He was good to his daughters, my daughters. So, it's pretty hard to find somebody that can do all of that.
1: That's
2: lovely, Vanessa.
1: Just gorgeous, Vanessa, and I'm sorry he's not around anymore.
2: We'll let you go back to your robot work. And we'll chat to Tabitha. Hey, Tabitha.
5: Hi, how are you going, guys?
1: It's been an emotional rollercoaster that I was not expecting, Tabitha.
5: Well, look, I'm happy to volunteer to try out those leak-proof knickers if you're looking for someone.
1: Yeah.
5: Saying, for a friend.
2: Tabitha. What colour do you want, Tabitha? They come in cream, black, brown.
5: Oh. I'm a black girl, love. Everything I own is black.
2: Okay. We'll get you some.
1: Jeez, all right, beautiful. Cream is really confident in how leak-proof they are, isn't it? Like, if I know there's any type of moisture coming at a fabric, I'm not going for a cream.
2: But you're wearing them under clothes.
1: Oh, that's what I'm doing wrong.
6: Turn it up. Drive home with Carrie and Tommy. Weekday arvos from 3 till 6.
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0: And if you want to see them live in Vegas, you have to answer your phone.
1: We're going to try one more time, I think.
2: Answer your phone and sing to us.
1: Yes.
2: True. Because we had a couple of answers. It was just a normal hello. Oh, here we go. Okay. We're dialing.
1: Come on. Answer.
2: I can't have my heart broken again.
1: Answer.
2: Not this soon.
3: You are my fire, my one desire.
2: G'day, Al.
4: Oh,
2: how are you?
4: I'm good. How are you?
2: Oh, my God. We're so happy you answered. We tried to...
1: Are we talking to you in the toilet?
4: No, I'm in my office at work.
2: Oh. Hey, Al, we got great news for you.
4: What is it?
2: You are on the standby list to go through the Backstreet Boys live in Vegas.
4: Oh, my God. That's so cool.
2: There is only going to be 8 people on the standby list, so your chances are pretty high. Who are you going to take?
4: My best friend.
2: Oh, yes.
1: Fun. Girls trip. Enjoy right now, guys.
2: Oh, my God.
1: Can we put the food court in session, please?
5: All rise for the food court.
2: This has been hot property the last few weeks. We've been discussing, there's been foods that have been discontinued. There have been foods where they've changed the recipes or the packet size and people are absolutely furious. We got to the bottom of the Spudspiracy where all the chips you eat in this country only come from 2 companies. All of them. What have you got for us today, Vickers?
1: I would like to take umbrage at the lies and the trickery that was afforded to me in my childhood by my parents.
2: What's happened? Mm.
1: I saw you eat something the other day in this office and it was so triggering for me that it took me back to my childhood. And that was a period of time when my parents weren't big on junk food.
2: Mm.
1: And so I would eat as a sweet treat. Like, as a, okay, you can have one.
2: Because you've been good.
1: A eucalyptus lolly.
2: Oh, is that the thing I had the other day?
1: Yeah. The other sweet treat I would be given as a junk food lolly alternative was vitamin C tablets.
2: Yeah, I remember.
1: They could last me a whole car trip.
2: They were pretty good.
1: If I gave my kid now, and that was my version of a lolly to her, she would throw it back in my face. The other one, in my school lunchbox. It was like, honestly, I'd open it and I had convinced myself this was like, oh, my God.
2: Yeah.
1: Mum's packed me Ovaltinis.
2: Yeah, they're good.
1: Yeah. Now, this generation, pack of Ovaltinis would be like a starter lolly. Not only was there maybe 8 in there and that would be your entire like lolly treat, that's not enough.
2: Yeah.
1: They were just ground down Ovaltine.
2: I had exactly the same whenever I was sick and we'd go to the chemist. Because I was sick, Mum would feel bad and so I'd get a lolly and it would be
1: hard-boiled?
2: Those jelly beans.
1: Oh, jelly beans.
2: And to this day, I'm like unsure about jelly beans because I'm like, I was.
1: I'm not sick, Mum.
2: I was fooled into thinking. And the black jelly beans?
1: I love
2: as
1: them,
2: a kid,
1: though. They were my favourite licorice.
2: Oh, you had an old woman's tongue, Carrie.
1: Still do. 131060. What did your parents trick you into eating as a kid that's unacceptable? Give us a call.
6: 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Weekday arvos from 3 till 6.
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25: 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Even

0: and Tommy for your Thursday, Arvo. You could win some cash after 4 o'clock in Cash Draw, but right now, the court's in session.
1: All rise for the food courts.
2: Trickery. That's what I like to call it, trickery. My parents made me believe that things like eucalyptus drops and vitamin C's and Ovaltines were junk food and I should be oh so lucky to eat them.
3: Let's not forget when my sister gave my nieces for about 5 years frozen peas and said they were just as good as ice cream.
2: No, trickery.
3: Just as
2: Tiffany,
3: good.
2: The food court is in session. Who has tricked you into thinking something was good that it absolutely wasn't?
4: My grandmother tricked us into eating broccoli and cauliflower with the little grubs still in them.
3: With the grubs?
4: Yeah, we used to grow our own vegetables.
2: Oh, my God.
4: They were considered good still. Nan would say that's just extra protein.
2: Oh, my God. Would you see them crawling around?
4: Well, no, they were dead by that stage, but you'd still see the little white things in the broccoli.
3: I mean, it's hard enough getting kids to eat veggies, let alone with actual bugs in them.
4: Yeah, it was quite disgusting.
3: Tiffany, we were talking about this the other day. Were they boiled? Like how?
4: Boiled.
3: Didn't our parents used to love to just boil everything
2: until
3: to
2: all the nutrition was boiled out of
0: Thankfully,
2: it.
0: Thankfully, it killed the bugs, though.
3: Yeah. So. What are we having, Mum? Wet swap again?
2: It all looks the same colour after a while.
3: Yeah. Grey boiled stuff.
2: Yes. Thanks, Tiffany. What about Lauren? Lauren, how are you?
5: Hello, good, thanks. How are you?
2: Yes, good. What were you tricked into eating as a kid?
5: Well, it's actually brought back a little bit of a traumatic memory for me. I don't know why my nan did this, but we were up like staying with my nan for the holidays, and she gave us what we thought were like chicken nuggets that she'd made. She crumbed them all herself. They looked really good, and then after we'd eaten them, she told us that they were actually lamb brain that she had crumbed and gotten at the butcher.
2: Oh, I mean that might be a delicacy now, would it be? Would that be? I mean, was it quite tender?
5: I don't remember. I blocked it out. It was awful.
3: Was it, Lauren? Was it okay up until you found out it was brain?
5: No, the texture was
2: like an eyeball.
5: It was not great, yeah.
2: Good
3: why
2: on
3: did, why? Lauren, were brains particularly cheap?
2: They would have been cheaper, wouldn't they?
5: They would have been cheap. This was probably like 20, 25 years ago or something. So maybe it was a little bit normal back then. I'm not too sure.
3: Okay. Thank you, Lauren.
2: 25 years ago is not that long ago, is it?
3: But I'm trying to think. I can't remember.
2: No, people weren't eating brains then, were they?
3: Can we go back to Lauren? Because maybe she'll know the answer. Hey, Lauren, just still an answer on the brains. When I've been to the butcher, I've never seen the brains, like, in the cabinet. Is it something you have to ask for behind the counter? Do you know?
5: I'd imagine so.
3: Yeah.
5: Not for sure.
3: The secret menu out the back.
5: I think so.
3: Okay. Thank you, Lauren.
2: What about, should we finish with Angelina? Hey, Angelina.
6: Hey, guys. How are you?
3: Good. Welcome to the food court. What have you got? When were you tricked?
6: When I was a kid, we went to, because I'm Italian, so we went to one of our family houses and I was told, oh, we're having chicken schnitzels. And I was like, oh, delicious. Until I brought it up a couple years later, so probably 10 years later, just to find out it was horse schnitzels, not chicken schnitzels.
3: Whoa.
2: We thought the lamb brains was a lot.
6: Yeah,
2: wow.
6: I was pretty shocked. My parents tricked me a lot as a kid with food, but to find out it was, horse schnitzels, I was excuse me?
3: Because, Angelina, horse is quite common in some parts of the world, but now that I say that, I can't think of where. Is it Italy?
6: I'm not too sure. Like, I think just being like the Italians we were back then, and they were an older couple that we went to go visit. So it wouldn't surprise me if they found their way to it on a farm or something. But yeah.
2: Angelina.
3: Why did they tell you, Ange? Like, why don't they just say,
6: I wish they didn't, to be honest, because it came up so long after, because we were having a conversation about, tricking people and how my parents would trick me, and they said, do you remember when we went to go visit so-and-so, and you actually had horse schnitzels, not chicken schnitzels, and I said, excuse me? now I don't trust them at all, and I have to go buy the schnitzels, so.
3: I'm picturing a schnitzel with half, a hoof out of it.
2: Stop.
3: Like, how did you not know?
2: Stop. Drive home with Carrie and Tommy. Weekday arvos from 3 till 6.
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1: Your four-day forecast for the Mallee for the rest of today and throughout the afternoon. It's going to remain cool, cloudy with light winds. Tomorrow, there's a chance of morning fog and frost ahead of a sunny day reaching a top of 18. Saturday, we'll see showers increasing, reaching a top of 17, while Sunday will be a cloudy day with a very high chance of rain reaching a top of 15 degrees.
16: 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LMCT 235.
1: Currently, it's 14 degrees.
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0: Bit of Spice Girls for your drive home this afternoon. That'll spice up your life. It's Carrie and Tommy, and we are still joined by the Spice Girl and the voices, Melanie C.
1: Which Spice Girl was best on ground at your wedding? Who gave it a real nudge?
2: Oh, my goodness. Well, it was so wonderful to have three in attendance.
1: And which three was it?
2: Victoria was there. So I had Emma, Mel B and Jerry, and I was so touched because we were trying to keep it quite quiet. So the invites went out quite late in the day and it was so wonderful they were available. Victoria wasn't there. She was in America. She was at the World Cup with David. But of course, she was very much there in spirit, having designed my dress. So, I felt very loved by all the Spices on that day. And I will say that Emma and Mel B definitely stayed till the early hours. Jerry, who is very sensible these days, left before it got a little bit too raucous.
1: And how do you go? So often when you're getting your dress made for a big day like that, like you're full of opinions because it's your dress and you've got to wear it. How's the feedback process when you're doing it with your mate and you're doing it with Victoria Beckham? Do you just let her do whatever she wants, or are you sending back feedback going, nah, don't like what you've done there, Vic. I don't like what's happening there.
2: Do you know what? It was such a collaborative thing. And of course, I trust her and she has an incredible team that she works with. And I'd already worn a dress because I think this is out there in the press, but I did secretly get married in Australia in February.
1: Awesome.
2: We had a very small ceremony out there, and I'd worn actually Victoria's dress because I loved the dress and they didn't have my size, so she gave me one from her archive, and that was what we based the design on because I loved it so much. And my daughter came to the fitting, and so between myself and my daughter and Victoria, we just made the dress more me, and we made it more, we gave it more drama, and they found some beautiful vintage lace. So that we just kind of elevated the dress that I'd originally fallen in love with. So I was in good hands. I didn't have to have, you know, too many arguments.
1: Are you going to live down here now, or like split it, or live over there? What are you thinking?
2: I have the best of both worlds. You know, I travel so much with my work. I love spending time in Australia. You know, my daughter's still in education here in London.
1: Of course. Yeah.
2: So I can't be away too much right now. But yeah, we just love like being kind of all over the place all year round.
3: Melanie, I've been handed a note by a producer, and I'm sure it must be a lie, but I need to ask out of curiosity. My producer said, play the time game with her. She's been practicing with her daughter. Is that true?
2: So you've got some inside information. Where's this leak?
3: Is that true?
2: I'm very competitive and I like to rehearse. Yeah.
3: We would love to play the time game with you if you're up for it.
2: I am so up for it. I'm so ready.
3: Let's do it.
2: Okay.
3: Melanie C, our friend Jesse here is going to say start. All you have to do is say stop when exactly 5 seconds is up. Now, we do have continents between us and we are on a Zoom, so I cannot tell what that's going to do for a lag, and a bit of grace will be given. But Melanie C, are you ready?
2: I'm ready.
1: How have you been going when you've been playing it with your daughter? Has she been getting it right, or you been getting it right?
2: She's been my timekeeper, mm-hmm. and I've had a few goes and I've got very close, but I know like in the moment, like the pressure might get to me.
1: Yes.
3: No, so you're a big occasion. You're a big occasion player if I've ever met you. Are you ready to go?
2: I'm ready.
0: Start.
3: I reckon.
1: Oh, I feel like you had a little nap during that, if I'm being honest.
3: I don't know. I feel like it's unfair because I feel like there's a slight delay on the Zoom.
1: Yeah, I feel like it got on a plane and went all the way over there and came back.
2: My gosh, it was like 7 seconds.
3: I reckon, let's see. We are not the keeper of the time for just worldwide recognition as being number one with time. Let's see how Melanie C went.
0: 6.81.
1: Ooh. Oh, 6.81.
3: There must be a lag of 1.81. There must be a 1.
2: Something to do with it. Yeah, we're on the other side of the world.
1: Don't crack it though. We know you're competitive, but don't crack it. Okay.
3: Make sure you catch the voice on 7 and 7 Plus. Melanie, say what an absolute pleasure. Thank you so much for your time.
2: Lovely to see you. Take care. See you soon.
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5: Hi there, I'm Adam Pond with a sports update for Powercore. Concussion in the AFL well and truly back in the spotlight after today's explosive revelations. Geelong alleged to have organised a deal between a player who had suffered multiple concussions and the club, saying he could play on at the Cats if they could not be held legally responsible for further head knocks. The entire board were apparently shown the agreement for approval. Chris Fagan not too fussed with the Lachie Neale chats to him about visiting other clubs. The Lions star took a trip to Collingwood ahead of the loss to Carlton. The coach saying it's becoming more commonplace across the league.
6: He hasn't spoken to me about it, so I wasn't aware. But he doesn't have to either. It would be nice if he would, but then you don't get caught by surprise, but that's the way.
5: And the Titans and the Cowboys kick off round 23 tonight, both sides coming off disappointing losses, especially North Queensland, smashed 82-12 by the Roosters. Coach Todd Payton admits it's been a tough week.
7: 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Everything that comes our way from a commentary point of view was well deserved. 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
24: Your 4-day forecast for the Mallee, mostly clear with light winds tonight and a low of 2 degrees. Tomorrow, patchy fog and frost to start, clearing to a mostly sunny afternoon and light winds throughout. Saturday, cloudy, high chance of showers, 17 degrees. Sunday, cloudy, rain and 15. Monday to start your week, a shower or two, a top of 14 degrees. Around the Mallee tomorrow, we'll see a top of 18 degrees.
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0: 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Sarah.
1: Could they not bump you up to first?
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1: Because, as you know, I made my pickleball debut last night.
2: You and my dad, the two people in my life playing pickleball.
1: Yes. Let's not forget that my best mate's mum plays with your dad, and we asked him about it, and he went, I've never met
2: him. I don't think that. I think it says a lot about my father. To be fair, I have a friend. I have a friend. This is a little sidetrack.
1: Yes.
2: But it makes me laugh a lot. So I've had a friend in my life for 25 years that my dad has seen often.
1: Yeah.
2: Shout out to Romani.
1: Yes, give us a ding.
2: And the other day he called her Dramana.
1: Yes.
3: Oh, good.
1: Well, so I say this with love because, you know, I'm very fond of Brian, and I love nothing more than to be an audience member sitting with him over a beer, over anything, just having a chat. He's great value. But my best friend's mum, who plays pickleball with him, her review of how Brian is as a person was this. It's really the Brian Bickmore show, isn't it?
3: And I was like,
1: yeah, and how good to get a ticket. Like, you're so lucky.
2: So how did you go last night? So pickleball, we've established, is smaller tennis on a smaller court.
1: Yeah, pretty much. You get a little paddle and the ball
2: but
1: is...
2: it's not paddleball.
1: It's not
2: paddle. But you get a paddle.
1: It's not paddle.
2: So you're not getting ball. A small racket, you're getting a paddle.
1: A small, I guess.
0: Like
1: whatever.
0: A big ping pong
1: racket? It's halfway between table tennis and tennis.
2: Okay. Hmm.
1: And so the ball is plastic and has holes in it. I've been looking for new stuff to do. My mate said, hey, come play pickleball with me. My mate, as I mentioned yesterday, very competitive. Because, as you know, I walk into everything with a very fragile but big ego.
2: Hmm.
1: And so... despite never playing tennis in my life, I was like, I think this might be my thing.
0: Mm.
1: We played three sets.
0: How long
1: is
0: the set?
1: It's first to 11 and a single point per win.
0: Oh, okay. I mean.
1: So kind of table tennis rules. I've never played. He plays weekly. Would you like to know how I went? I'll give you.
2: Is there love involved? Like, you know, 11 love.
1: I will give you the scores of the three sets. 2-11 the first one.
2: 2 to you?
1: 2-11. I lost.
2: What was the second set though? You would have got a bit of, once you got a bit of practice under, you would have done better.
1: Oh yeah. Second set, 5-11.
2: See, you're getting there. Doing well.
1: I didn't even tell you whether I won or lost.
2: You've definitely lost.
0: I'm pretty confident.
1: I lost.
2: Yeah.
1: But the third set, your boy found his rhythm. No, don't you dare do that.
0: Okay, and I'll wait.
1: We were on centre court.
0: Yeah.
1: And we had one...
0: under lights.
2: Centre court.
1: We had one audience member.
0: Ooh.
1: Yeah, and she was commentating. She was wonderful. She was great. And your boy found his rhythm. Mm. The final score at the end of it.
0: Oh, sorry. I said I'd wait.
1: Okay. I'll wait. The final score at the end of it, after being down 2-0, your boy, the score was 11-9. Your boy! I lost. Yeah, I didn't lose. So I lost in straight sets, right? And then I didn't plan this, but I was going out to dinner last night with a couple of mates, and me and my housemate were bored. We were early for dinner, and so I looked up some bars around there, and there was a bar really close, and it was called Flight Club, not an ad. It's a darts bar.
2: Mm.
1: And we go and we play darts before we go to dinner, the three of us. And
2: are
1: I'm,
2: you good at darts?
1: I'm unbelievable at darts. Don't you dare.
0: Oh, sorry.
1: So we managed to play four games of darts before dinner. I lost all four. I lost all four.
2: Is it an off night, though?
1: Well, so then at dinner, I thought I wasn't loose enough. I was a bit tense.
2: And I think you didn't go back.
1: So we went back to the darts bar.
2: Your ego is a lot, isn't it?
1: I know. And I thought, I'm going to keep playing until I win a game.
2: Who are you losing to? Johnny?
1: Johnny and Scotty, my other mate.
2: Right.
1: And last, before dinner. Then we go back after dinner, right? And I'm like, I'm not going to keep playing until I win. I'm going to, if nothing, wear them out. Guess what? Guess what happened?
2: You lost.
1: Don't do that.
0: Sorry. I was just a bit early.
4: Your story of where you get down in the dumps. And then you,
0: you know,
4: and then
0: you get right, back on, right, and talk. You're right.
4: Redemption. And also, I said I'm going to keep playing until I won. So
0: of
4: there's
0: course.
4: No way I
0: yeah.
4: could possibly lose everything.
0: Sorry.
4: Except
0: yeah.
4: the dance bar shut at 11 and I still hadn't won a game.
2: Well, I've got some exciting news for you.
4: What's that?
2: Do you want to hear something exciting that I've signed you up for?
1: What?
2: I'll tell you up next, yeah? Do you want anyone to call up right now?
4: Oh yeah, I was gonna say.
2: I didn't even plan on
4: competing last night, and I lost in total 13 games in a row. And so I would like to know your biggest losing streak, because I didn't even set out. I left here thinking I'm going to have a great night. 13 times labelled a loser.
2: And up next,
4: give us a call 131060. Your biggest losing streak.
2: I'll tell you what I've signed you up for.
4: Up next. A date with Brian.
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0: Hey, that is Hate That I Made You Love Me for your drive home the Sarvo. It's Carrie and Tommy.
1: I've had an absolute mare of a night. I didn't know I was going to such fierce competition. I played pickleball for the first time, lost three sets to zip. And then I went to a darts bar that I didn't plan on going to. I lost four games in a row, went to dinner, and came last out of only three people, and then went to dinner and thought, I've got to have a win. I'll go back to the darts bar and I'll just keep playing.
2: How much of dinner were you thinking about how you lost
1: the whole thing?
2: At darts?
1: I didn't talk about anything because I was just thinking. And so I went back to the darts bar and my strategy was I'll wear them out. I'll just play until I win, just by chance alone. And then the darts bar shut at 11 and I hadn't won. My total for the night, 13 losses.
3: Just quickly on the darts, did you say there was three of you?
1: Yeah.
3: That's bronze, baby.
1: That's bronze.
2: There's a chance. Hey, there is bronzes. A chance for you to win and win $500,000. Do you want to know how?
1: Oh.
2: We have signed you up.
1: Yeah. What am I doing?
2: To compete the goat. Against...
3: Luke Littler.
1: Oh, my God.
2: Who is darts champion of the world. No, I've made...
1: No, he is.
2: Is he? TV show where you get to... look, you've got to go through the selection process. At the moment, we've just signed you up.
4: Oh, there's no way he's winning that.
2: Who knows whether you're...
3: I don't think anyone's winning it, but you can have a go.
1: Also, Tommy Little and Luke Littler is pretty...
2: It's a lot
4: oh, my God, he's even beating you at that. He's littler than
1: oh
4: you.
1: Oh, my gosh. He's Littler. He's not. Have you seen him?
2: No, anyway. Seriously, we've signed you up for this. When is it? When's the competition?
1: So, Carrie, this may shock you, but I'm quite passionate about darts players. I never play darts as my losing streak, you know, really justifies that. But I love them. Phil the Power Taylor. We got the Wizard Whitlock, our Aussie dance player. And Luke Littler is the best dance player that's ever existed.
2: Yeah, well, you'll be having a chance to play against him and win $500,000.
1: I'm not going to play against him.
3: We have to go to the UK.
2: You have to go to the UK, though.
3: And it's live on Netflix.
1: It's all
2: Again,
1: fine.
2: Again, you have to go through a selection process.
1: But don't I have to beat someone to get there? I couldn't beat my two friends.
2: It's a reality TV show.
3: It's just you versus Luke Littler.
1: What do you mean?
2: It's a reality, but sorry, you still have to be selected.
1: What's the pay?
3: £501,000?
1: If I beat him.
2: Yeah, but
1: no one beats him. What about for second?
2: What about for bronze?
1: What about the bronze?
2: But we've asked, how many times have you lost in a row, in a night? Mm. Michael, talk to us.
5: My cousin and I, we were both out of work, and my cousin got very good at darts, as I got pretty okay at darts. And he beat me 257 times in a row before I beat him once.
4: What a streak.
1: Michael, I love it, and thank you so much for telling the truth. Did you ever eventually beat him, or is that when you... Yes? Yes?
5: 258.
1: Yes, Michael. Yes.
2: How long is that across, Michael? Did you become fixated and that's like a week, or is this over like a five-year period?
5: No, that was over like about 4 days.
2: That's a lot of games.
4: Michael, did you tell him you're only as good as your last game?
5: Mm-hmm.
4: Did you tell him you're only as good as your last game?
5: We both had a good laugh about it, though.
1: Michael, I know this psychology because I have a buck hunter machine at my house, and my ex-housemate never, to this day, has never beaten me. And what would happen is... he would be ahead of me, and all I had to say to him was, you know you're going to choke and you know you're going to panic, and he would start sweating and stiffen right up. Of those 257 games, was there a lot where you were ahead and then just panicked and basically shit the bed?
5: Oh, a fair few.
1: Yeah.
5: My cousin used to like go and do weird stuff while I was trying to shoot and stuff that when I was ahead.
1: Yeah. Thank you, Michael. Love it.
2: What about Chantel? Hey, Chantel.
6: Hey.
2: How many games did you lose in a row?
6: I can't tell you the exact amount, but if you have an iPhone, like, you can play iMessage games on there. And I was with a partner for a year and a half, and I didn't win a single iMessage game the entire time.
2: What do you mean? What's an iMessage game?
6: So it's like called a Game Pigeon, and you can play like darts, pool, word games. It's all like on your text messages, pretty much. Only if you have an iPhone.
2: Well, this is what happened to you.
1: Oh, sorry. I went to a bit of another place. Chantel, I'm assuming you're not still together because you said it in past tense like you had a partner of a year and a half.
6: Yeah, it definitely impacted it because I'm a sore loser, like the breakup.
1: But also, like, A, why didn't your partner let you win one of them? But also, B, you guys playing pool on your phone sounds like the lamest thing ever.
6: I was 17.
2: Hold on.
1: Oh, I apologise, Chantel.
2: Also,
1: I apologize.
2: Says
1: apologize.
2: The man that every single day does Wordle or connections on his, sorry, Lincoln
1: yeah,
2: Lewis.
1: You're right.
2: On your. Yeah.
1: You're correct. I agree. Chantel, I apologise.
0: You can play Wordle and
6: I
0: miss
6: it. I've also lived in different states.
2: No, Chantel, you do not need to defend yourself here.
1: Chantel, you're also. The reason you've called in is because I have literally just talked about my losing streak, and that was just one night. So please take everything I say.
2: Where our producer Chantel's mouth is aghast, a gaping open. How about that?
0: Sorry, because just he's discovered shuffleboard.
2: He's discovered all these games you can play on iMessage, Chantel.
1: Thank you, Chantel. Let's go to Trace. Hey, Trace, tell us about your losing streak.
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1: Aww.
7: I have not won one game of Monopoly against him.
1: 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How does the game end?
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2: Bye.
1: See ya.
9: Hi there, I'm Adam Pond with the sports update for Powercore, working in all conditions to keep your power connected. We'll shelve it and move on, is the message from North Queensland ahead of their game against the Titans. The Cowboys were smashed 82-12 by the Roosters last round. Coach Todd Payton says it was a bit of an anomaly and they've put it behind them.
10: Nice, but one game doesn't dictate our season. One game doesn't define us. We've beaten 3 of the top 4 teams. So, yeah, it's all in front of us. The scenario doesn't change moving forward and an opportunity to play well.
9: Jordan Ngoi unlikely to play against the Eagles on Sunday. Collingwood assistant Hayden Skipworth says he's still struggling with glute soreness.
11: Yeah, he didn't get through training today. Obviously, he got a bit longer break before Sunday, but you'd think he'd be unlikely going into the game, having not trained this week. So we'll give him every opportunity. We'll talk to the medicos.
9: And it looks like LIV Golf will live on the breakaway competition, confirming it's reached an agreement with a lead investor to keep it running until 2030. And that's the latest in sport for Powercore.
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21: Your 4-day forecast for the Mallee, mostly clear with light winds tonight and a low of 2 degrees. Tomorrow, patchy fog and frost to start, clearing to a mostly sunny afternoon and light winds throughout. Saturday, cloudy, high chance of showers, 17 degrees. Sunday, cloudy, rain and 15. Monday, to start your week, a shower or two, a top of 14 degrees. Around the Mallee tomorrow, we'll see a top of 18 degrees.
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0: in the meat now. Bill Gates has confirmed.
1: Yeah, what is mRNA?
2: That's an insurance company.
0: No, not that one.
2: With the sushi, though, I've heard that.
1: I want to get onto that.
2: I've seen people put it in the lab.
1: When sushi was mentioned, she said, absolutely not.
2: Yeah, I've heard this.
1: The only thing is that the Food Watch CEO had to come out yesterday say this is really, the risk of contracting a parasite from eating sushi in Australia is very low. But did everyone know about this?
2: Yeah, I watched a thing, a doctor put a bit of sushi underneath a microscope and you could see all the little parasites going around and I was like, ugh, I still eat it, I don't care. But they reckon it is. They reckon that some sushi has it from, yeah.
1: But isn't it in everything? Aren't we sleeping on bed bugs?
2: Yeah,
1: on our pillows? Like, aren't they everywhere?
2: Hey, I'll tell you one. I don't want to get grim, but I'll tell you something.
1: There's parasites everywhere.
0: Microplastics.
2: When your time's up, it's up. Just have fun. Like, who cares what you eat?
1: No, I'm really getting. Do you know what? I put a frozen meal in the microwave yesterday.
2: Microwave.
1: And as it was heating,
2: I went.
1: Oh, no, it's in the plastic. I'm now seeing plastics, microplastics everywhere. Yeah, they're terrifying me.
0: Well, if you're seeing them, they're not microplastics.
2: But you put it in the microwave.
0: They're macroplastics.

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3: 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I did have to put some rules on the tushy tap.
2: Did you?
3: 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I said, when I'm bent over in the oven, can you not do it? 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
10: G'day, Billy Brownless here. 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
18: That sounds
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18: Gross. 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Chicken with garlic veg. Yes, please.
17: How good's that? 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They're going to have their lives changed forever. It's a bunch of kids across Australia that have done it tough, and we're flipping the script and going, no more. Next, Fev, you're going to speak to your assistant coach.
18: Yeah, I'm going to speak to my assistant coach. And yeah, the two teams that are playing, let's be honest, the underdog is going to be the real highlight.
17: Oh, absolutely. I will point out your assistant coach is a former underdog himself.
18: Yeah, little Jaxie boy. Let's see how he is.

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0: Olivia Rodrigo and Stupid Song. Tonight's number 5 in your Hot Hits Hot 7 at 7. In the meantime, let's get you some of the hottest goss.
1: 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Off the press. The Hot Hits with Nick and Lauren.
2: This is very exciting, Nick Kelly. ASAP Rocky has revealed during an interview on the Jason Lee Show.
0: They're making people up.
2: That Rihanna is actively working on new music.
3: Yo, she in the studio right now. Yeah, I said it. Sorry, babe.
4: Oh, God.
3: She cooking, bro.
4: No funny shit.
3: Yeah. Damn, I'm going to get in trouble for this.
2: I love them. There's been so much coming out about them the last couple of days. Did you see the twerking video that was... They were at some concert and she's just full twerking on him.
0: She's just having the best time of her life. He seems like a lovely husband.
2: Yeah.
0: Good for them.
2: Yeah. Obviously, her last album was 10 years ago.
0: Yeah.
2: With Auntie, which spent 2 weeks atop the Billboard 200. She made a return to stage in July when she appeared at Jay-Z's Extra Innings show at Yankee Stadium, performed Run This Town, and Bitch Better Have My Money.
0: Yeah.
2: She can do whatever she wants.
0: Exactly. Honestly, like, I've made my peace with her.
2: Yeah, me too.
0: If she never wants to release an album again, I'm fine with it, but I would love it.
2: Exactly. I want her to do it because she wants to do it, not because of fans telling her to do it.
0: 100%.
2: Now, Samba.
0: Yeah.
2: He's only 21. Shane, we know this.
0: New York.
2: He's opening up about the difficulties of dating in the spotlight. Because obviously his life has changed a lot since he had this massive breakout success. And he said he's well aware that he's now on the radar of most people in his dating pool. He told Variety that he has become more hesitant when it comes to romance as people his age already know who he is before they meet him. He said, since my recent success, I haven't really been able to get out there and get on the market. It's definitely weird and I'm figuring it out. I don't want to date someone who wants to date me for the wrong reasons.
0: Hear, hear.
2: Yeah.
0: You and I know that feeling, obviously, is Australia's preeminent broadcasting talent. Going on the apps. They know who you are. They know it straight away. And you're like, what do you want from me? Don't we play a song on the radio?
2: No, I can't get you tickets to K-pop Demon Hunters or whatever.
0: I've got no tickets to K-pop Demon Hunters live experience. We're joking, by the way.
2: Oh, my God, of course. He said he hasn't stopped dating, but he's now taking a very different approach. Good for him. And also, Samba, you're 21, hun. Forget about
0: time.
2: It.
0: You got time.
2: You got time.
0: Focus on your career.
2: Oh, yeah.
0: Then come back to dating.
2: Absolutely. Joe Jonas has discussed the underperformance, I believe this is what we call in the industry a flop, of his solo debut, 2011's Fast Life. I don't even remember it. During a conversation with his fellow Jonas Brothers on their podcast, Hey Jonas.
5: Everything the Jonas Brothers touched back then, it would be like gold. And I think I had a lot of high expectations of like success without you guys. And like somewhere in my core, I was like, if I do that, then I matter. Mm-hmm. So obviously there's like a through line that's wrong there. And I like started having panic attacks and like started having like physical pain. And I would go to the doctor and she was like, look, you're physically fine. Like, could you speak to somebody? And I'm like, what do you mean? Like a therapist? I was like, I don't need a therapist. Why would I need a therapist?
6: Therapy? What are you talking? We don't do therapy.
7: We don't do therapy in our house.
0: Man, it's so true though, right?
2: But everyone needs a therapist.
0: Yeah.
2: I say this every day.
0: Mm-hmm.
2: Because it would be extremely humbling. You've had this massive career, like with your brothers, you go, I can do this by myself. And then it just goes absolutely nowhere.
0: It's probably healthy that it went nowhere because it humbles you relatively early. So then the rest of your musical career, you don't rely on things being super successful for your personal enjoyment.
2: Yeah. And then he obviously went on to do whatever he did with DNCT. Is that what they were called?
0: Yep. Dance Without the A. Take by the Ocean.
2: I mean, this song was massive.
0: It's huge. You know what it means? You know what Cake by the Ocean means?
2: Cake by the Ocean. Is it snotty?
0: It was the Swedish translation, literally, to Sex on the Beach.
2: Hey!
0: Yeah. There you go. Music fun fact.
2: Have fun.
0: You get them here.
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0: I'm watching your face. Lose all will to live.
1: Yeah.
0: Right now.
1: Yeah. We're talking about this because... Oh, God.
2: That's good.
1: We're doing this because I don't think we have the grab, but I saw a TikTok of Bob Odenkirk, who plays, he's in Better Call Saul.
2: Yeah.
1: And he was taught, he was going through, he was shown different characters and if he'd fight them.
2: And what was his most hated? Was it the Brady Bunch?
1: Alvin and the Chipmunks.
2: Alvin and the Chipmunks. Yeah. I mean, come on.
1: The Brady Bunch he didn't love. The Brady Bunch he was like, I'd fight all of them except for Cindy because you can't fight a little girl. And no, fair exactly. enough.
2: Fair enough.
1: Right?
2: 18 and above.
1: Yeah.
2: Fair game.
1: Fair game.
2: Free range.
1: So 13, 10, 60. Who is the universally beloved movie or TV character that everyone's like, oh my God, I love them, and you just hate them? Here's some from Reddit.
2: Yeah, hit me.
1: Have you watched Shameless?
2: Yeah.
1: Svetlana from Shameless.
2: Absolutely.
1: I don't even think she's universally loved. How can you love her? She ruins so many things.
2: So many people's lives.
1: She does redeem herself. Oh, no, she doesn't. Oh, no, whatever. Spoiler alert. Someone else has said Ernie the Giant Chicken from Family Guy. He can't even take on Peter. Seems like a fair battle.
2: Asshole.
1: Fair enough. Ross from Friends.
2: Oh, come on.
1: Coraline, all the parents. Yeah, fair enough.
2: Yeah, fair enough. That's good.
1: From 13 going on 30, Lucy. I think she's the friend of the Jennifer Garner character.
2: I just came
1: or
2: up.
1: Or is that the other person?
2: I just came up with one.
1: Yeah.
2: Mr. Dursley, Harry Potter.
1: He's not loved. It has to be someone that everyone loves.
2: Oh, it doesn't fit the brief, does it?
1: What's okay? Another one from Harry Potter would be
2: Moaning Myrtle.
1: Yeah, good
2: Moaning
1: one.
2: Moaning Myrtle. Yeah.
1: I'd fight Dobby.
2: You would fight Dobby.
1: I would fight Dobby.
2: Dobby wants to fight.
1: Shut up, Dobby. Give me a sock. Is what I'd say to him.
2: You would?
3: Yeah.
2: No, it's Master Sock.
1: Oh, get out of here, Dobby.
2: Sock.
1: That's quite good.
2: Thank you.
1: So 13, 10, 60, what universally loved character do you just want to, you just hate them?
2: The question only the hot hits will be asking tonight.
1: Yeah, unless someone else is going to ask it, which
2: right.
1: I don't think so.
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15: They're eating her and then they're going to eat me.
16: What'd you do, hon?
17: Oh, I pulled my hair when I was trying to adjust my headphones. You know, it's like the tiny little side hairs
16: Yeah, they're very sensitive.
17: Really painful.
16: Very sensitive. We have some exciting news to bring you. That is, it looks like we're about to get new choice of art music.
17: Whoa!
16: Of course, the last album was just unbelievable. So many big hits on it. Rush, Got Me Started, just bangers galore. So we're very excited for new music. He's changed all his profile pictures and stuff. There's posters going up, and he posted something this morning called She's That Girl, I think it was, he put up there.
17: Okay.
16: Or She's The Best, something like that. He's also posted on his HQ account a phone number to call.
17: Ooh. Chapel Roan did this, didn't she?
16: Chapel Roan did do this to hear new music from her. So I reckon we should maybe, give it a ring. Should we do it?
17: Okay, yeah.
16: put it in.
17: Have you got the country code in there?
16: Yeah, I've done plus 00111 and all that gear. All right, let's do it.
17: Okay.
14: Hello, this is Troy Sivan. Thank you for calling my phone. I can't come to the phone. But text me. Love ya. Bye.
16: Oh.
17: What's that?
16: Ah!
17: Has he accidentally posted his personal phone number?
16: That's what I fear he has done. It says text him. I don't want to text him. I want to hear the song.
17: I'll text him.
16: You can text him, mate. Just get ready to type in the next 17 numbers.
17: Should I WhatsApp him?
16: I reckon WhatsApp him. Do you want to give you the number?
17: Yes, please.
16: All right, you're doing plus.
17: Wait. I don't know how.
16: Australian. How do I... You can also text Tracy.
17: You contact.
16: Yep.
17: All right, plus.
16: Plus 00. 11.
17: 00. 11.
16: 1.
17: 1.
16: 858.
17: 858.
16: 667.
17: 667.
16: 667. 4065.
17: 4065. God, they have long phone numbers.
16: Yeah, they do.
17: All right.
16: You put a text in. We'll let you know if he gets back to us by the end of the show. In the meantime, let's keep the hot hits rolling with Malcolm Todd and Earrings.

0: Day, who is building a huge fan base right around the world for the way that she does music in that Kate Bush, Florence and the Machine style.
1: Yeah. She's a real talent. You're right, it's theatrical, isn't it?
0: Yeah. We're really into theatrics at the moment.
1: We are.
0: You know?
1: And I always have been.
0: Exactly. And I just, you know, because I'm queer. Come naturally. We had it live and up close with a whole bunch of her biggest fans who are taking over, asking the questions right now.
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0: Next question, Charlize.
5: Hello.
6: Hi.
5: You look gorgeous.
6: So
5: we're kind of matching in our
6: outfits. We're kind of matching. I love it for us.
5: Oh, beautiful.
6: My question was, what or who was your biggest musical inspiration while writing your EP?
5: Ooh, I was listening again. I talk about her all the time. I'm obsessed. But Kate Bush is like my number one. I was in a funny time in my life and a transitional time of my life. The EP is all about self-sabotage. And I would listen to Cloud Busting by Kate Bush every morning because it was almost like an affirmation practice. She has like the lyric in it. I just know that something good is going to happen. And I would listen to it every morning and try and be like, I just know that something good is going to happen. And then by 10 a.m., I would be like, everything's gone to shit. I was like, save me, Kate Bush. But she was on a lot. And I was really inspired. I was working on a theatre production in the UK around the time that I was making Pareidolia as well. There was a play called Inter Alia that was on the West End, but it was my first time composing. And so I was in a theatre for 12 hours every single day, and I was making music on my breaks. I was so inspired by theatre and by like the audiences that were coming in and how they responded to the play and how the lighting was. And I think that made me want to do like the more theatrical shows for Pareidolia and the dramatic strings. And there was just so much of that that I think I absorbed in that time.
6: I love that. I'm becoming a music producer myself. So you're a huge inspiration of mine and I really appreciate that.
5: Oh, thank you so much. It's so cool. Keep going with it. It's so bloody infuriating, but it's the best thing in the whole world.
6: I feel you on that one.
5: Yeah. It's so worth it.
0: I love that you've called it infuriating and exposure therapy so far today. You really are the greatest advertiser for producing.
5: Oh, we've got to be honest. We can't have another like man talking mechanically and so scientifically about production.
0: Yeah.
5: It's an emotional thing as well.
0: Amber.
7: So my question is, if they made an Erin LeCount biopic, who would you want to write a song for it?
0: Banging question.
5: Brilliant question. The thought of an Erin LeCount biopic terrifies me. Jesus, don't immortalize this. Do you know what? I would pick a friend of mine, Sienna Spiro.
0: Yes.
5: I love her, and she also just has the most grand voice I've ever heard. It's so beautiful and cinematic and epic, and she's just got such a good heart. I would want her. I think, yeah, she would write.
7: Maybe they can make one of you two together.
5: Oh, any day. She's so special. I don't want to watch
0: never
5: that. I don't know if I want to see it.
0: All of this is going straight to the biopic library.
5: Everything you've said. This is actually the filming of it right
0: absolutely.
5: Now.
0: This is where it starts. Exactly. It's today. Great question.
5: All thank you.
0: Amazing questions. You guys are the most gorgeous crew. I can't wait to dance with all of you at the matinee on Saturday.
5: Oh,
0: I think we're doing
5: yeah.
0: a matinee show, by the way. I love the concept of a 12:30 gig.
5: I'm so here for it. When they suggested a matinee gig, I was like, that's an option.
0: Yes.
5: I was like, why have we not taken that option before? But is it more normal here?
0: No.
5: Okay. So they lied to me about that.
0: I've been like three in my life.
5: Oh, I love a matinee.
0: Yeah, the best time. It's going to be so good.
5: Have a great afternoon.
0: Thank you so much for coming to the Hot Hits Live and Up Close with Erin LeCount.
5: Thank you so much.
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0: with Nick and Lauren continues. In the meantime, I present to you Lauren Barry singing I Swear by All For One in the style of a minion.
1: Okay, it's because I found a lyric.
2: I like Paul.

0: Lauren Barry.
1: It's a bit heavy.
0: It's Thursday night though, mate. Thursday's
1: That's
0: a new
1: true.
0: Friday. It's all about bangers. Right here at the Hot Hits, Nick and Lauren.
2: Music that matters right now.
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1: Oh, no.
4: This is the Hot Hits
2: with Nick and Lauren.
1: I just want to know, what's the worst smell you've ever smelled? Because poor old people, you know, they can't catch a break. Yeah. Apparently old people smell is a real thing. It's got something to do with the breakdown of your things in your body.
0: That makes sense.
1: Eat mushrooms and you'll be better.
0: Now, before we punch through these calls, I'm just going to give everyone a heads up. The phone system is cooked for me.
1: Great.
0: So I'm going to try and talk to Roz right now. Hi, Roz.
5: Hi.
1: Hi, Roz.
0: Worst smell?
1: Yeah.
5: Well, it was a whole tray of uncooked sausages.
1: Uh-oh.
5: We had it in the bottom of our caravan fridge. We went away for the weekend. We came home, packed up, wound the caravan down, put it in the carport, left it there for months.
0: Months?
5: Months. Then we went to use it again, unwound the caravan, you know, got it all ready to go, and I've just been greeted at the door by these tiny little bugs.
0: Oh, no.
5: Followed the trail through to my fridge, opened it up, and oh, my goodness, it was absolutely alive in there.
1: Oh.
0: When creatures get involved, that's icky as hell.
1: Created an ecosystem of maggots et al.
0: Can we top maggot-infested sausages? Rob, hi.
6: How you going, Nick Lauren?
1: Good.
6: Yeah, I've got disinfection. I've got to, unfortunately, wear 24/7. It's under my nails, my toenails and fingernails.
1: Wait.
6: It's
1: go. Yes? Keep going.
6: Yes, it's called Pseudomonas. Oh. And it's quite a disgusting smell. It's worse than a dead animal. With the infection, with podiatrists doing their training, part of their training to learn about Pseudomonas, the only way to learn about it is to smell it.
1: Oh.
6: So that's part of their training. But it's quite a painful thing. If I bump my nails, my toes, if it's in there, it will let me know. Until I get it out, I'm a bit of a digger. Until I get it out, the painful is quite pain, but when it comes out, the smell is...
0: Jesus.
6: It's horrible, horrible.
1: Oh,
6: absolutely.
1: No.
0: Rob.
1: That's so...
6: I've had it for about... 15 to 20 years now I've been battling it.
1: So does it come and go sort of thing? It like flares up?
6: Yeah.
1: Right.
6: Yeah, and I've been on antibiotics forever with it.
0: Wow. I had no idea something like that existed.
1: No.
0: Yeah. Thank you for sharing that with us. I mean, I didn't even think about that part. Like,
1: no.
0: The natural kind of thing of it. Dylan, give us that bad smell, please.
7: So yesterday I got my missus to go down the road and get me some kangaroo mints.
0: Yeah, you did.
1: Yeah.
7: It come frozen.
0: Couldn't get it yourself?
1: Hey.
0: Sorry.
7: Nah. And after a defroster, I started cooking it up and had a taste and a smell, and it was just putrid. I went to work today and I was talking to the boys, and they all reckon it was dog food.
1: No way.
0: No.
7: Yeah.
0: No,
7: so I was eating dog food.
0: Yeah, you were.
1: But sometimes they do have certain dog foods that are in those like peel back plastic things, like a Latina ravioli pack.
0: That's right.
1: And they look so much like human food, and I reckon that would happen all the time.
0: 100%. Dylan, good on you.
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0: to wrap the week with Nina Jirachi and Porter Robinson. That is WannaCry. Hot Hits with Nick and Lauren Thursday night. Nearly done and dusted.
1: In celebration of the night that was, it's the Hot Hits Awards ceremony.
0: Yeah, a couple of awards for things that have happened in on or around the show. Lauren Barry has the first award of the night.
2: Well, we spoke earlier about Troy Sivan. He posted a phone number, an American phone number, to his website, in socials.
0: Socials of his fan account, Troy HQ.
2: And it's we said to call him, so we did call him earlier in the show and we heard this voicemail.
0: That's right. Where's the button? Hold on.
3: Hello, this is Troy Sivan. Thank you for calling my phone. I can't come to the phone, but text me. Love ya. Bye.
2: So I did.
0: Yeah.
2: I texted him. I tried to WhatsApp him because I thought, well, it's not an iMessage. Is it going to go through? And it did. Yes, it went through as a green. I said, hello, Troy Sivan. It is Lauren from the Hot Hits, and we are testing your phone number for Song on Air. And it said to text, here I am. Love your work. Then I get a message back from a thing called Unverified, which also
0: that?
2: Actually has my spa, my facial, my like face skin
0: facial
2: clinic.
0: Place.
2: They send out the same text. As does Booking.com. And this says, you are opting in to drop text from Troy Sivan. Reply yes or click this link to confirm. And, of course, I did not do that.
0: Mm-hmm.
2: So, but that's what you can do. That's where you can get all your Troy Sivan news.
0: That's
2: so he's getting my Innovation Award.
0: Oh, wow.
2: For advertising and text messages. Troy Sivan.
0: I have an observation.
2: Yeah.
0: Spot the difference.
2: What?
3: Hello.
4: Hello.
2: Yeah, that's what I was saying.
3: Hello.
4: Hello.
2: Hello. Sounds like Vincent Van Gogh.
4: Hello.
2: Whatever means.
3: Hello.
2: Hello.
3: Hello.
2: They're the same.
3: Hello.
2: He must have watched that video recently.
0: It's an artist thing.
2: Yeah. Hello.
0: Hello.
2: Hello.
0: My award tonight is going to go to Erin LeCount, who came in live and up close for us. It was a gorgeous moment. About 25 fans in the room. So many tears. One girl dressed a koala up like Erin because she wears like a lot of lace kind of stuff.
2: Aww. Cute.
0: And she dressed it up like Erin. All the girls, like one girl came with like a doily with some calligraphy stitched into it of one of Erin's lyrics. Like it was really beautiful.
2: Stunning.
0: It's very cute. She didn't,
2: love that.
0: The doily was iron transferred onto a shirt, by the way. She wasn't just holding a doily.
2: This is what I love. And you know, I first made this observation with Billie Eilish's fans years and years and years ago, how so many young girls, I love when I see them lose their minds over young female artists over men.
0: Yep.
2: They're like literally tearing up and crying because they're meeting these women because they're inspirational to them. And this is what I love to see.
0: It's so sick. More of it is going to come. Don't you worry about that. We are back Saturday with the Hot 20.
2: Yes.
0: Going to be big. Next week on the show, heaps of cool people coming by. You're going to hear from Magnus Ferrell, who is Will Ferrell's son, who is making amazing music and it's going everywhere at the moment.
2: Yes.
0: So that's going to be really cool. Who else is on the show next week? Leve is going to be on the show.
2: Oh, yeah.
0: That's going to be cool.
2: Someone else.
0: Larry Emder.
2: Oh, yeah.
0: He's going to be
2: tell
0: here.
2: Him that he was my first love.
0: Yeah, man. Heaps more to come. We will talk to you Monday or Saturday.
2: See you then. Saturday.
0: Whatever you want. Bye.
2: Bye.
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19: Your forecast for the Mallee, mostly clear with light winds tonight and a low of 2 degrees. Tomorrow, patchy fog and frost to start, clearing to a mostly sunny afternoon and light winds throughout. Saturday, cloudy, high chance of showers, 17 degrees. Sunday, cloudy, rain and 15. Monday, to start your week, a shower or two, a top of 14 degrees. Around the Mallee tomorrow, we'll see a top of 18 degrees.
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11: Forecast for the Mallee, mostly clear with light winds tonight and a low of 2 degrees. Tomorrow, patchy fog and frost to start, clearing to a mostly sunny afternoon and light winds throughout. Saturday, cloudy, high chance of showers, 17 degrees. Sunday, cloudy, rain and 15. Monday, to start your week, a shower or two, a top of 14 degrees. Around the Mallee tomorrow, we'll see a top of 18 degrees.
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0: 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That's like an example of one of those pop. 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
18: Your four-day forecast for the Mallee. A frost warning is in place this morning for a mostly sunny afternoon today. Light winds throughout. Tomorrow, cloudy. Very high chance of showers. Light north-northeasterly winds up to 25 k's an hour. Top of 17 degrees. Sunday, cloudy. Very high chance of rain and 15. Monday, to start your week, a shower or two, 14 degrees. Today across the Mallee, heading for a top of 18 degrees.
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18: Right now, it's 7 degrees.
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22: Look, I'm just a little bit annoyed with the school system.
23: The state school system in Brisbane, or are you going to go at Australia, not wide curriculum?
22: I'm just thinking of life in general. The school system has not kept up with how our lives as parents have changed in the last, like, few hundred years.
23: It's interesting. I was talking to
0: Annalise recently. I think had a friend who had kids who were going through school and was talking about how important it is to code, like to learn how to code. Like, you know, when we were growing up, we did like classes in Microsoft Excel and stuff like that about how the divide is actually the backslash or that sort of stuff. Mm-hmm. And so there was a few kids who started coding and now like AI could just do the code. You just tell us what you want. They're like, okay, I'll code that for you. And it's like, oh no, these poor people who knew how to code.
22: Well, now I guess there's going to be AI lessons. So it'll probably be how to program AI.
0: Prompting 101.
22: Work and schools, they have not kept up with how people live their lives anymore. Mm. School, 9 a.m. to 3 p.m., it's nothing. You drop your kid off at school at 9, you get home, you do like two things, then you have lunch, and then it's almost time to pick him up again. And you're like, are you kidding me? So we need
0: eight
22: school
0: till six.
22: To go, yes, exactly. I need to drop them off at 7 a.m. so that I can have breakfast in peace, then go to work, then come home, have a bit of chill out time, and then pick up the child.
0: All right, so this is you're starting the official petition, 7 till 7, 12 hours of school every day.
22: I know there's going to be teachers saying, yeah, but then if I want to live that life, I'm going to have to drop my kids off at a different school at 6 a.m.
0: Yep.
22: So that I can get an hour of peace, then do my work, then come home, blah, blah, blah. That's fine. Two teachers per class each day.
0: That's what you'll give them?
22: Yeah.
0: Or just pay them heaps. Like, pay them the same as people working 12-hour shifts in the mines.
22: And we already know that there's already too many teachers in this country, Alex, and they're finding...
0: Would you say that?
22: Finding two per class will be so easy.
0: So many teachers are just flooding to the industry because of how easy it is and how much support they've got.
22: We all know that we have too many teachers and too many nurses.
0: And not enough, podcasters. As that is why we've kindly, graciously given up our time to sit down and provide an essential service for you right now. So let's get into it, shall we?
22: I truly don't know where I get off complaining about how hard each workday is when we literally do a half-hour podcast. It's a full half hour of work, maybe an hour if we have to record ads. Other than that. So, yes, no, look, all tongue-in-cheek, let's dive in.
1: Let's get this show on the road.
0: Let's go.
1: Here we go.
22: Life's hard, Daiso.
0: It is. Apologies if you're not in the mood for this here on a Wednesday, but Wednesday whinging is, I mean, it starts with the same letter, so we've got to do it on today. We've got a few guilt-free whinges later on, but Matt, what's been getting your goat?
22: Oh, I'll tell you what really annoyed me the other day, right? Come home from hard days yakka.
0: Listening to me sing a parody and then you get home, yep.
22: And there's sheets on the line, right? So I take those down and there's three sets of sheets, right? So I start going about the process of putting them on the beds.
0: On the bed. Straight on the bed. No folding required, just straight on.
22: No point.
0: What's your sheet wash cycle usually? How often we...
22: Oh, well, Belinda does the washing mostly of the sheets.
0: Yeah.
22: Because I would happily just wallow in my own filth for a month. Oh, but Belinda... Yep. Washing it like every week or something. It's like
0: hygiene.
22: Like, can we not? Can we just? Do you know when I know my sheets need to be cleaned? Is when the full body ringworm reaches my neck. That's when I know. Okay,
0: it's nature's alarm system. Who are we to go against nature for we're telling us?
22: When the rash flares on my neck, I think, you know what? This towel is a bit moist. Time to do the washing. So anyways, putting the sheets on, put the fitted sheet on.
0: First things first.
22: Then I put the other sheet on. And then I'm looking at the pillowcases and I'm like... I don't recall the pillowcase being like this. This just feels like a different material. Mm-hmm. So then I call down to Belinda and I'm like, hey, did we buy new pillowcases? Mm-hmm. And she's like, are you doing the sheets that were at the front of the thingy? And I was like, yeah. And she goes, no, those sheets are for the spare bed downstairs.
23: Not
22: our bed. And I was like, oh. Okay, so I've just made a bed for no reason.
23: Oh, dear. You put a fitted sheet on a bed you didn't have to. You may as well just go to bed for the day because that is a day ruined.
22: Right, so then I go into Sophia's room. I make her bed.
23: Single bed?
22: Yep, single bed. I make her bed. Then I take come back into our bedroom. I take off the top sheet and I put on all of the sheets. I fully make our bed, right? Then I go downstairs to the spare bedroom and I go to make that bed. Can't find the fitted sheet. I'm like, can you see where this fitted sheet is?
23: That you just took off your bed.
22: But that's the thing, Daiso. I forgot to take it off my bed.
23: Bro.
22: So what I had done is I just made our bed with the spare room fitted sheet on the mattress. I just forgot to take that part of it off.
23: You're princess in the peeing this thing. You're princess in the peed the bed.
22: I am looking at a perfectly made bed that I now have to strip off to get.
23: Boy.
22: So then I strip it off and then I make it again. I made our bed three times. Three times.
23: Dude, you see, this is exactly why I don't do it. You're going into it that night anyway. Yeah, just, what's wrong with a crumpled dune? Nothing wrong with a crumpled dune. You're going to crumple her up again.
22: Bron, how often do you wash your sheets?
2: If we're being honest, I aim for, in my mind, I want it to be weekly. Is it weekly? Not often.
23: No.
2: Mainly fortnightly, I would say we get to.
23: I remember visiting your backyard. You got the old Hills hoist out the back, don't you?
2: And that's the thing. I can't reach our Hills hoist.
23: Oh, what?
2: So I have to wait for Steve.
22: Wait, the whole point of a Hills hoist is so that you can lower it to a level that even a toddler can hang off.
2: It's broken.
23: Oh, so it's stuck quite high.
2: On high. And then I looked up the price of a Hills hoist. They're like hundreds of dollars. So we like haven't done it. Because I'd rather spend hundreds of dollars on other things, anything else than a Hills hoist. And also, it gets me out of doing the hanging up.
23: Yeah, true.
2: So I'm not the one pressuring, oh, we need a new one.
22: Oh, so you just chuck the stuff in the machine and then go, oh, Steve, it's got to go up.
2: He takes care of most of the washing.
22: Does he really? Why is that? Is that just you're not into it or you...
2: I can't reach the line.
23: Yeah. Well, either way, having the weather to be okay to hang sheets up, because the last thing you want to do is wet sheets at the end of the day because you haven't checked the forecast.
22: Who does most of the cooking in your house?
2: I do most of the cooking.
22: Okay.
2: Yeah.
22: So, we're the opposite. I do most of the cooking and Belinda does most of the sheets and towel washing.
23: Most of the ringworm prevention activities in the O'Kind household. I remember a little while ago, you came in singing Basement Jaxx's Where's My Head At? Mm. Right, because you just sprayed detergent on your steaks, mistaking your spray and wipe container for your olive oil mister.
22: Yes.
23: And now you're putting fitted sheets over
22: already fitted sheets, I know.
23: Where's your head at these? What are you thinking? What's going through your mind whilst you're doing the house chores?
22: Remember I also caught an Uber home from the airport after I'd driven to the airport.
23: So you had to catch an Uber back to the airport to pick up your car and drive home again.
22: Honestly, sometimes I worry about myself. I'm like, is this a sign of something to come? Because I don't know where my head is at. I'm too in my head about, you know, reels, TikToks, thinking about that stuff, you know.
23: Interesting.
22: Thinking about TV scripts and comedy. What's a joke? So I don't know. Maybe I've got to reprioritize my focus. How often do you wash the sheets in the El Casa del Daiso?
23: I put them on a wash today before coming along. Not sure when the previous time was. But-

0: I'll go with my guilt-free whinge right now, Matt O'Kine, and it is hygiene-based. And it's sort of not so much a whinge as some advice, all right? Mm-hmm. Now, speaking of when we're going to sleep at night, I've got to check the, you know, the fitted sheets on okay. And in fact, one of Annalise's main things is not, is the bed made necessarily, is can you please, before I get into bed, help me make sure the fitted sheet is not crumpled and is pulled down at the edges so I don't have to get onto creases of the bed.
1: Oh, yeah.
0: Okay.
1: You got to, I mean, what do you mean? Are you not fully fitting the sheet?
0: Well, no, the sheet's fitted, but sometimes it's like you sleep on a bed and you roll around and it's like just a little bit crumpled.
1: It creeps up.
0: It's got quite a, quite particular on that. But when I go to bed, there's a couple of jobs you need to do. You need to brush your teeth. You've got to make sure the bed's not crumpled. Get into the bed. But the thing I need to remember to do before going to sleep, Matt O'Kine, is pop in the retainer plate.
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11: Your 4-day forecast for the Mallee, your frost warning is in place this morning for a mostly sunny afternoon today. Light winds throughout. Tomorrow, cloudy, very high chance of showers, light north-northeasterly winds up to 25 k's an hour, top of 17 degrees. Sunday, cloudy, very high chance of rain and 15. Monday, to start your week, a shower to 14 degrees. Today across the Mallee, heading for a top of 18 degrees.
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11: Right now, it's 6 degrees.
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1: Hi, how are you going, guys?
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1: Stay in. For a friend.
0: Tabitha. What colour do you want, Tabitha? They come in cream, black, brown.
1: Oh. I'm a black girl, love. Everything I own is black.
0: Okay. Okay. We'll get you some.
2: Jeez, all right, beautiful. 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Like, if I know there's any type of moisture coming at a fabric, I'm not going for a cream.
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1: Now, because we've talked about the respective things we love today, and therefore our phone is offering us up advertising. Earlier in the show, you talked about being offered leak-proof underwear for
2: which
1: all
2: I
1: women.
2: Which I have not asked for.
1: Yes. Well, my phone offers me up a lot of flying stories. I love flying, and so a lot of anytime there's flying news, it is pushed right up my algorithm and right in my face. I have two stories for you. The first one is they're both remarkable for very different reasons. This first one is a Malaysia Airlines pilot who later got apprehended. This will explain why.
3: This pilot, just after his flight landed in Indonesia, he's about to get arrested for what authorities say is inside that silver suitcase. Inside, investigators say they found more than 70,000 ecstasy pills, about 26 kilograms of the drug MDMA, along with a small quantity of methamphetamine.
2: Oh, my goodness.
3: And a small bottle of urine they allege was intended to help falsify the results of a drug test.
1: So,
2: Dodgy.
1: But then they also tested him, and he had just finished his flight, and he was under the influence of drugs.
2: Tut tut.
1: But I never think of the pilots.
2: But they do get random tested, don't they?
1: No. Sorry, I guess I never think of
2: smugglers.
1: Yes. It's literally when you watch the footage, he just goes and picks a suitcase up.
2: And questions him.
1: Well,
2: yes,
1: they did. And this next one, it's actually made me quite emotional when I first saw it. It is nothing short of unbelievable. This is a 21-year-old flight instructor. She's got a student on board. It's in Florida.
2: Oh my God, tell me this ends well. My son's studying to be a pilot at the moment. He's 18 and it scares me so much.
1: This ends well. You're about to hear the radio call. So she ends up making an emergency landing. She has an engine failure. At first, she can smell the burning off of oil and her oil pressure's dropping. But you'll hear in a minute how calm she is, but she ends up making an emergency landing on a main motorway. And as she's coming in to land, there is like, you know, when they have signs across her freeway?
2: Yeah.
1: And there's like the bar. She manages to get the plane under it and then land on the freeway, not hit any cars. And it is incredible. But have a listen. While all this is happening, and she's got not only her life and another young person's life next to her in her hands, have a listen to how calm she is explaining the situation to the air traffic controller.
4: We're going to keep it high for now, but we do now have burning oil smell in the cockpit.
5: Burning oil smell?
4: Yeah, our oil pressure is dropping down into the red, and we do have fumes in the cockpit from the oil. We would like to go ahead and declare an emergency. And 62 is losing our engine. I don't know if we're going to make the airport. We're completely propped, stop moving. We're probably going down on I-10.
5: Roger. It's at your discretion, safest possible spot. We'll get the vehicles out for you.
4: Yeah, we are not making the airport. We're going down on I-10. So, you know, we are lined up with I-10 trying to avoid the cars.
5: Get everybody over there as fast as they can to help you out.
2: And she has the voice of someone that's said, I hope you've had a great flight. We're coming into land now. Enjoy your time in wherever we are.
1: Yeah, and we trimmed it down a little bit there, but the steps she goes through, so the first time she notices her oil pressure dropping, which dropping into the red, is already an emergency, and then her engine completely fails on her. And through each of those steps, she just lets him know, hey, just so you know, our engine has now failed and I'm going. The I-10 she keeps referring to is the road that she's going to land on. And it was absolutely incredible.
2: Well done. Young people can do amazing
1: 21
2: stuff. Wow.
1: 21.
2: I know. I would not have been. Would I have been that cool under pressure at 21? Not obviously in a plane, but I'm trying to think in other situations. I don't think so.
1: But even the physical, the limitations of the structure that she managed to get the plane under design, the plane barely fits. Yeah, and then she managed to just get it under, pick a clear bit of road. Like, absolutely amazing. And it's all captured on a dash cam footage from a truck. She flies, like, over, gets over this truck, and then under the signage. Anyway,
2: do you think the student next to her never flies again or wants to become
1: an
2: instructor?
1: I don't know.
2: Her parents have said you're never flying again, that's for sure.
1: Yeah, I'm sure as it made the news, she would have gone home and they're like, hey, how was your day? She's like, yeah, pretty good. Nothing really happened. We're pretty good. Here's what I want to know on 13 1060. Are you a young person that's achieved something incredible?
2: Yeah.
1: Because
2: like that kid in Perth, remember that the kayak, him and his mum and
1: dad
2: in the kayak went out to sea and he swam back to shore to get help, saved their whole lives.
1: Young people, amazing feats. Give us a call, 13 1060. So right now we're talking about just an incredible human. Emily Shelton landed a plane in Florida, a light aircraft, 21 years old, an instructor, had a student on board, had an engine failure, and managed to land on a highway, not hit anything. Everyone walked away safely. So we're asking about young people and amazing feats. G'day, Alan.
6: G'day, guys.
1: Talk to us.
6: Many a moon ago, over 30 years ago, actually, when I was 22, I was lucky enough and unfortunate enough to deliver my daughter on the side of the road in the car.
2: Oh wow. When you say unfortunate, as in it wasn't the perfect location or something bad happened?
6: No, not the perfect location, and I certainly wasn't a pillar of strength.
2: Oh, well, did you go to water, Alan, as the water broke?
6: Well, more water than she did, yeah.
1: Alan, how close were you to the hospital?
6: 10 minutes.
1: Okay. And did emergency crews manage to arrive, or did you go from kind of start to finish?
6: No, we drove in there and came in hot, you know, beeping the horn, and they come running out, and I cut the umbilical cord in the car. And
1: wow.
6: Everyone was healthy.
1: Wow.
2: How cool story for her to tell, though, that her dad delivered her.
6: Well, yes. The hospital that I took her to, she actually now works at. So.
2: Oh, how weird.
1: That's amazing.
2: Cool.
1: Hey, Alan, how were you? Because often we imagine what we'll be like in a kind of very stressful situation. How was the actual event as opposed to, like, what you thought you'd be like?
6: There was a lot of, please don't push. don't push. I'm going to push. Don't you dare push. the head's out. Oh, my God. Oh, my God.
2: Oh, wow. How full on. Don't you dare push.
1: And so then did the baby come out and then you got back in and drove?
6: Yeah. So basically, literally just sort of ran around the passenger side with a towel, like a bar of soap. Bloop, back she came. Yeah. wrapped her up, gave her to mum. Yeah. Started the car, and then we sort of went, right, what have we had? And it was like, yeah, little girl, awesome, let's go.
1: Wow.
2: I love how you describe it as like a little bar of soap. But that's how
1: easiest job in the world.
2: Good on you, Alan. What about Karen? Hey, Karen, we're talking about amazing feats from young people. What happened?
7: Oh, hi, guys.
2: Hello.
7: So this is not about me, but my 16-year-old daughter back in 2023 was woken in the middle of the night. We both were. And it turned out my husband was having a cardiac arrest in his sleep.
1: Oh.
7: So at 16 years old, she spent half an hour doing CPR and coaching me through it as well and keeping me going. We kept each other going. And happy to say that today we have a happy, healthy, thriving husband and father still, thanks to her efforts.
2: Karen, that's extraordinary. Where had she learned it from?
7: So she actually had training at her high school.
2: That's awesome.
7: Which we now look back on and are both very much advocates for young people being trained in things that they perhaps think they'll never have to face. But, she can proudly say that she has her dad still because of the amazing feat that she performed that night.
1: Karen, I imagine it's pretty hard for her dad to ever ask her to do anything. Like, if he'd be like, take the bins out, you'd be like, piss off, I saved you off.
0: Deja vu? No, just some best bits from the other afternoon.
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0: So while I'm giving sorries out, there's another I should do. To tailor-made who sends him balls that he doesn't pay for at all. They get lost before the cup and the factory can't keep up. But I'm very, very sorry, Jack, to you.
1: Bit of an odd ending there, but yeah, it's a key change and we couldn't, anyway.
2: Oh, what a shame that it was a backhanded sorry song. What a shame.
3: With
2: what
3: an attempted weasel in it.
4: It was just sorry to everybody, Jack.
3: No, that is true. All bases covered.
2: I accept the first part.
3: In all seriousness, because usually we do the song to like a well-known
2: Yeah, well, I felt like we were that night we went and watched Andy's theatre show again when he had to go back and perform at his high school.
3: I was waiting for it to become Singing in the Rain or something. I was like, this must have a bit that we all recognise. Now, either I've just missed one of the classics, but what is that an AI?
2: It's
3: that
2: original. Is it an original?
1: No, that's not original.
3: Well, it wouldn't surprise us, to be honest.
1: It is from My Fair Lady.
3: Oh, my God.
2: What's the original lyric? Is he a sorry man in that, or is he something else, man?
3: Or is he a jolly, jolly man?
2: He's an ordinary
3: man.
2: Yeah.
3: Yeah, because I was just like, where's the hook? where's the Fred Astaire tap dance bit?
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14: Good morning, I'm Toby Goff. Business groups have raised concerns over One Nation's plan to radically overhaul Australia's migration system. Party leader Pauline Hanson argues the skilled migration scheme is being scammed by some people coming into the country. The business sector claims One Nation's proposal to drastically slash the migration rate would hurt the economy. Acting Prime Minister Richard Marles says there needs to be a sensible discussion about the nation's migration policy.
15: Migration obviously plays a really significant part in our economy, but it needs to happen at a sustainable rate, and that's why we put in place the policies that we've done.
14: The opposition maintains the federal government needs to change its gambling bill to win its support. Labor is seeking to limit the number of wagering ads that can be shown on TV, radio and online. The legislation is currently friendless in the Senate, with the Coalition and the Greens both seeking amendments. Deputy Liberal Leader Jane Hume says there are significant issues that need to be addressed.
16: We'd also like to see some control over the inducements that some of these online gambling agencies and companies are using to essentially entice people to maintain their problem gambling addiction.
14: Legislation aimed at slowing the growth of spending within the NDIS will be put to a vote in the Senate later this month. Labor has reached a tacit agreement with the coalition, but Governor MP Ali France admits the next few years will be hard, but changes are essential.
3: I lost my leg before the NDIS. I remember the stories of real struggle for people with a disability before the NDIS. So it is about sustainability, but we also have to be honest about the NDIS is not delivering for everybody.
14: A Sydney man's been sentenced to a community corrections order and forced to pay a $5,000 fine for threatening to kill a politician. The 31-year-old sent emails including threats to the parliamentarian and their family late last year. 2 days worth of proceedings in the trial of former broadcaster Alan Jones can now be reported after a judge lifted a suppression order. The 85-year-old's barrister has been cross-examining the first complainant, whose case relates to 9 of 22 charges laid against Jones. Alan Jones has pleaded not guilty to all charges and denies any wrongdoing. Also making news, a US Senate committee has voted to hold former Chief Medical Advisor Dr. Anthony Fauci in contempt of Congress after refusing to answer questions about his handling of the COVID pandemic in a hearing last week. Turning to the markets, the Dow Jones is trading down 408 points. The Nasdaq also down 24 points. One Australian dollar is currently buying 70.32 US cents.
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14: The Cowboys have kept their hopes of a finals berth alive with a 30-8 win over the Titans to kick off round 23 of the NRL. The victory giving North Queensland a breath of fresh air after last week's 70-point loss to Sydney. Star lock Jason Tamalolo telling Nine it was all about focusing on the basics.
7: We just wanted to strip everything back, make it simple, run hard, tackle hard, kick to corners, just get into that sort of cycle kind of footy. And we didn't get to do that last week, and yeah, I thought we did that well tonight.
14: Roosters captain James Tedesco has been ruled out of tonight's clash with the Bulldogs after failing to overcome an ankle injury. In AFL action, North Melbourne has defeated the Western Bulldogs for the first time since 2019 with a 23-point win at Marvel Stadium. And at the Canada Tennis Open, Australia's Talia Gibson has fallen from a set-up against Russia's Ekaterina Alexandrova in the women's round of 32. That's news and sport.
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19: Your four-day forecast for the Mallee. A frost warning is in place this morning for a mostly sunny afternoon today. Light winds throughout. Tomorrow, cloudy, very high chance of showers. Light north-northeasterly winds up to 25 k's an hour, top of 17 degrees. Sunday, cloudy, very high chance of rain and 15. Monday, to start your week, a shower to 14 degrees. Today across the Mallee, heading for a top of 18 degrees.
2: Holt's Mitsubishi's 2025 models have to go. 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
19: Right now, it's 7 degrees.
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16: Good morning, Sam College with your local news updates. A Supreme Court case initiated by the Victorian Labor Hire Authority alleges an unlicensed fruit picking operation in Swan Hill held a man captive while exploiting his personal identity. Luke Francis reports.
17: Court documents claim a man was confined for more than 3 years while his identity and personal documents were used without permission to register the company and set up bank accounts. Four regional farms have paid the unlicensed operator nearly $750,000 over 11 months months for crop picking faces fines of up to $660,000 each. The investigation began following reports of workers receiving wages as low as $14 an hour. Acting Labor Hire Licensing Commissioner Michelle Osmond stated that the authority is actively targeting non-compliant operators and farms utilising illegal labour services. Luke Francis, Ace Radio.
16: And the Victorian Farmers Federation is encouraging farmers and locals across the region to have their say in the second annual State of the State Victorian Farmer Priorities Survey. VFF President Ryan Milgate says it will give them a snapshot as to what locals see as priorities heading into the state election in November.
0: What we're hearing loud and clear from rural communities is that, the big one that's been the last 12 months is the Emergency Services Volunteer Fund. You know, the ire about how that was going about and what that was intended to do, and the state of our rural infrastructure, you know, roads and things like that, that's something that VFF's been talking about since its inception, and we're still talking about it today.
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16: Round 14 of North Central Football will see third place Calder United host new ladder leaders, Sea Lake Nandaily. Birch of Watcham will look to lock in their finals position as they take on Donald. Bort and Charlton will battle it out in a clash of the bottom two. And Wedderburn will look to get back into the winner's circle as they take on St Arnaud, with a loss for the Saints ending their chances of finals this year. And in the Central Victorian Football League, the Warrenine under-18 girls football side will be playing an away game against bottom of the table, Golden Square. The undefeated Tigers remain three games clear on top of the ladder with just two minor rounds remaining this season. That's your local news and sports.
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2: 11 degrees in Melbourne, partly cloudy atop today, 16 at 6 o'clock. Good morning. I'm David Armstrong. 400 new services being added to the train timetable. Alex Riddell reports.
3: Trains will run directly from Melbourne's west through to Bayside suburbs as part of the shake-up. Starting this month, services will run directly between Sandringham and Key Western stations, enabling commuters to travel across the city without changing trains. The cross-city services will run from Newport and Laverton to Sandringham during the morning peak and from Werribee, Laverton and Williamstown during the off-peak hours. All trains will go via Southern Cross and Flinders Street stations. There will also be extra Friday and Saturday night services to Ringwood and more Sunday services on the Mernda and Hurstbridge lines. Alex Riddell, Melbourne.
2: Teenage boy's been stabbed three times with a machete and had his e-bike and mobile phone stolen at Wantirna. He was approached by two strangers at J.W. Manson Reserve on Selkirk Avenue. It occurred 6 weeks ago, Saturday, June 20th, but police today releasing CCTV of two men they believe can assist them with their inquiries. The e-bike was worth $10,000. The AFL is under pressure to come clean on what it knew about the secret deal between Geelong and one of its players who had suffered several concussions. Nine's Isabella Stashkovsky reports the club demanded he assume all legal risk for further head traumas.
4: This secret deal basically protecting the club and its medical staff while exposing this player if they do suffer future head knocks. Meanwhile, the player's identity remains protected. Suffice to say, this is a current player who did suffer from concussions in his past and has re-signed a deal with Geelong. Both the AFL and the Cats released statements last night, and they were both quite lengthy. The AFL described this as a unique and complex issue, while adding that it doesn't believe that the Cats forced a medically unfit player to go on the field.
2: A US Senate committee's voted to hold former chief medical advisor Dr. Anthony Fauci in contempt of Congress, and he could now face criminal charges. Dr. Fauci last week invoked his Fifth Amendment right against self-incrimination more than 100 times, refusing to answer questions about how he handled the COVID pandemic. The ABC has apologised to billionaire Gina Reinhart over a vile segment it aired 25 days ago, but critics say it's too little, too late. The sketch urged sodomy and murder against the mining magnate. Managing Director Hugh Marks has privately apologised. The segment from the Race Around the World program has been removed. However, critics say the broadcaster had to be dragged kicking and screaming to say sorry. Finance. Wall Street is down 463. The dollar, 70.31 US.
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2: North Melbourne's had a 23-point win over the Bulldogs at Marvel Stadium. Julian Marcus was there.
5: North Melbourne led from start to finish to upset the Bulldogs and scored their first win over a top-8 opponent in Alistair Clarkson's tenure. The 23-point win was set up with a 6-goal opening quarter, two of which were scored by Paul Curtis on his way to a 4-goal haul. While for the Bulldogs, star ruckman Tim English will be sent for scans on his knee, adding to an already disappointing night for the Dogs. At Marvel Stadium, Julian Marcus, Melbourne.
2: In team news, Collingwood will be without injured duo Jordan Degoe and Scott Pendlebury, among five changes for its trip west to take on the Eagles on Sunday. Dockers captain Alex Pearce has been rested for tomorrow's clash with Melbourne at the MCG. And that's the latest news and sport.
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6: Good morning, Sam College with your local news updates. This week, the Carroll Labor government issued fines to 12 farmers for refusing VicGrid employees access to their properties to inspect the land for the controversial VNI West transmission line routes. Nationals candidate for Murray Plains, Brett Hosking, says this is wrong.
7: It's having a very real impact on people who are trying to do the best for their farms, their families, their businesses, their communities. And it's having a really detrimental impact on them, on their well-being, on their physical health, on their financial health. Yeah, that is wrong. That is not what a government is here to do.
6: And the Australian Bureau of Statistics is going to some fairly extreme lengths to make sure everyone's counted on Census Day, which is on Tuesday, the 11th of August. Spokesperson Emily Walter says if internet or mobile signals are dodgy or non-existent in your area, you can ask for a paper version.
8: If you have received a letter with a 16-digit census number and asking you to go online, that letter also contains a pathway for people to use to request a paper form, an automated paper form request service. It's 24 hours and you just need to sort of have your 16-digit code ready to go. And if you haven't received anything but you want a paper form, you can certainly request one, and that number is 1800 181 227.
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6: Here's Central Murray Live's Noel Watson with a preview of tomorrow's 3 Central Murray League football games.
9: Central Murray tomorrow, and very much a smaller version. Only 3 games on offer as Tintinda Swan Hill played back in June. So tomorrow, Hay are at home to Kerrang. They currently occupy positions 5 and 7 and both will be desperate for the 4 points in this one. Murray, they've got their second game at home in a row. However, I fear the same result as last week is coming their way. They play Kundrook Barham, who've really improved in recent weeks and now sit in 6th spot with 7 wins thus far. And finally, the huge test for Moolamine. On the road and out to Ultima. Geographically, probably not far. Psychologically, it's a big one. Can Moolamine get over the line? And can Ultima break their minor losing streak? Part one of second last round of home and away for Central Murray in 2026.
6: That's your local news and sports.
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10: There is a frost warning for the valley. Your 4-day forecast. Areas of morning fog and frost clearing to a sunny day today with light winds. Dropping down to 6 tonight for the weekend. Tomorrow cloudy with showers increasing 17. Sunday cloudy with a very high chance of rain 15. More showers for Monday and 13. Today across the valley we're expecting a top of 18.
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10: And right now, it's 7 degrees.
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0: We are getting there through the week just nicely. We say a very good morning to you, Gab Starr.
1: Good morning.
0: Don't forget tomorrow, your local Woolies is having a swap meet for the Ooshies, I believe, between 1 and 2 o'clock in the afternoon. Double check your local store.
1: It's on your daughter's agenda, isn't it?
0: Yeah, I won't be there, but my daughter is planning on attending tomorrow because she needs 4. Tombstone, Anxiety, Stitch and one other.
1: Oh, Anxiety.
0: Yeah.
1: That was a very funny character.
0: In Inside, what's it called? Inside Out?
1: Inside Out. Upside down. Inside out, I think.
0: I should know. Anyway, Gabby, what about yesterday's Oosh?
1: Yeah, I want to give you an update. So that rare flocked Ooshie, what was it, Bullseye, that was listed on eBay. It was initially listed for $32,000.
0: Yeah.
1: I showed you the screen yesterday morning, confused about the decimal places.
0: Yeah, yeah.
1: And we went, no, that's $25
0: million. Yeah.
1: Anyway, it ended up selling for $100 million.
0: Okay, so people are taking the mickey on this.
1: They're clearly taking the mickey. But I wonder then, so the first person, the winner, $100 million, they're like, nah, I'm not going to pay. Does it just keep going back through to everyone?
0: Probably
1: what if you made a donkey vote or a donkey bid at $50,000 and now you've got to cough it up?
0: I don't think you have to. I don't think you're legally obligated to, but it might keep going back down the line until it gets to something more acceptable, which is probably
1: $100 million.
0: Like, if you're paying more than $100 for an Oosh.
1: Oh, no, some of the Oosh, as you're calling them, are online for like $9,000.
0: Yeah.
1: Some of the rare kind of gold ones. I can see somebody with more dollars than cents paying maybe $9,000, but $100 million. That's very, that dude. What's that dude called again? You love him.
0: Dr. Evil.
1: Austin Powers dude.
0: Yeah. Dr. Evil. Yeah. It's very that dude. She put her little finger to her mouth.
1: It's going to be a long shot.
0: Great stuff. All right. Well,
1: Don't think peppermint tea is going to pet me up.
0: We're away. It is Fizzy Friday.
1: No, my husband didn't buy me one, and I was really mad when I went to bed last night. I was mad at him.
0: Oh, yeah, fair enough, too. We'll get to Get Fake Friday in a moment. Here on the Morning Crew with Gabby and Dan. This is LL.

0: we head into a weekend where there's quite a bit of rain expected. That Sunday, Monday looking pretty epic in terms of rainfall. So it might be an indoorsy type of weekend. You might be making small talk. Well, why not drop some cold, hard facts on people like this one? Back in the year 2012, sunscreen brand Banana Boat had to recall their spray-on product after five people caught fire wearing it.
1: I don't remember that.
0: 2012.
1: Banana Boat Fun Sun Protection.
0: Yeah.
1: Banana Boat.
0: You might
1: light up.
0: You might combust.
1: Really?
0: There you go.
1: Why was that not more widely... Or was I a bit young?
0: No, I think it was in Europe. I think it was more in Europe and during a European summer, more so than, say, this part of the world.
1: Good grief.
0: Yeah.
1: Well, did you know...
0: I didn't.
1: The Himalayan giant honeybee is the largest species of honeybee, and they create something that is called a mad honey.
0: Yeah,
1: so
0: right.
1: It's red in colour and can cause hallucinations.
0: Wow,
1: yes.
0: Like an LSD type of honey.
1: Yeah, or a shroomy honey.
0: Shroom honey, okay. Orcas.
1: Yeah.
0: Orcas engage in ram-to-fragment behaviour. So one orca will hold a dead fish while another orca charges and rams it, breaking it into smaller pieces. Scientists can't decide if it's either A, to make smaller chunks for their young to feed on, or B, if it's just for a bit of fun.
1: Yeah.
0: Just having a bit of ram to fragment fun.
1: All those documentaries about the orcas, they've got a lot of big feelings.
0: Yes.
1: Yeah, it's not just a big fish.
0: Yeah.
1: Yeah. And have you heard them cry?
0: I don't think I've heard an orca cry.
1: Yeah, they do make noises and they cry.
0: Oh.
1: And yeah, so that probably is more for play.
0: Yeah, okay, yeah. Taking their mind off things.
1: Sadistic and,
0: yeah, a bit sadistic, but that's okay, each to their own.
1: A peer-reviewed psychology study found that identical twins, on average, rank their co-twin above their romantic partner in attachment hierarchy.
0: Yeah.
1: Fraternal twins, about equal. And non-twin siblings rank their romantic partner first.
0: Yeah, right.
1: Isn't that interesting?
0: My mother-in-law is an identical twin.
1: Mm.
0: And the other night,

0: she got proposed to just immediately after it's happened. Her identical twin sister phoned her and said, I got a sense about something. What's going on?
1: Oh, that's cool.
0: Isn't that trippy? So she hadn't told anyone. Her identical twin sister rang her. I got a vibe. Something's going on. What's happening?
1: Like a good vibe.
0: Just a vibe.
1: Just
0: actually,
1: a vibe.
0: No, I think it was a something might be wrong vibe. Ooh. Just checking to see if everything's okay.
1: Did that marriage last?
0: They're still together now.
1: Oh, good. Yeah. Great. Okay, yeah. Well, then it wasn't a bad vibe.
0: No, it wasn't.
1: Yeah, fact.
0: So that's a cool fact. My last one. The Irish town of Dingle.
1: Yes.
0: Has a population of 1,650 people and 55 pubs. So that works out to be roughly one pub per 30 residents.
1: That's ridiculous.
0: That is ridiculous.
1: And excessive.
0: Yes.
1: Have you ever heard
0: Sorry, just what about a pub crawl in Dingle? 55.
1: Well, I always thought where I grew up, which was Balmain in Sydney, was pretty impressive because you could be kicked out of a pub every night and not go to all of them within a month.
0: That's great. That is good.
1: And it's only a small peninsula.
0: Yeah,
1: there's not that many residents there.
0: We have the top pub and the bottom pub in my town.
1: Yeah.
0: I love this one, go to the other one.
1: When I moved regionally, I was like, what do you mean top pub and bottom pub? Like, it did not mean a thing for me. So the Great Stork Derby or Derby.
0: Yeah, right.
1: Was a contest held in 1926 to 1936.
0: Okay.
1: So a wealthy Toronto lawyer left his fortune to whichever woman in the city could give birth to the most children in a 10-year period.
0: Yeah, right.
1: It created a bit of a baby race during the Great Depression, and three women ended up winning, and they split it. So they each received about $110,000, which would be equivalent to $2.35 million in 2025 dollars.
0: That is good, but does it say how many babies they managed to push out in that 10-year period?
1: Those women... Oh, I can't remember. I think it was nine. But I'd have to look it up.
0: Because my wife had five in 7.5 years.
1: Yes.
0: Which is pretty impressive when you think about it.
1: It is.
0: By me. That was...
2: Get Fact Friday. Friday. Gotta get your facts on Friday. Gotta be knowledgeable for the weekend. Weekend.
1: Nine children.
0: Nine.
1: Yes.
0: Great stuff. Anyway, hopefully you're having a baby boom yourself this weekend because there's not much to do. So snuggle up close together on a wet weekend and see how you go. 23 past six.
1: See how you go. You'll find out in May or April.
0: Gabby, then I was conceived around about now.
1: Gross.
0: What?
1: Gross.
0: 38 years ago? All right. Hello, Lewis.
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0: was that never beeped?
1: I don't know. Lizzo, about damn time, 6:30. Morning Crew with Gabby and Dan.
0: Hey, question without notice.
1: Yes.
0: Do you know who the ACT opposition leader is?
1: I don't think even people in the ACT know who the opposition leader is.
0: I didn't either until earlier this morning. His name is Mark Parton.
1: Mark Parton. It's a hard name to say.
0: Mark Parton.
1: Mark Parton, right.
0: Mark Parton.
1: The opposition leader in the ACT.
0: Yes.
1: They don't have a premier, they have a chief minister.
0: There you go. Mm. And he has done something which I think is just so relatable.
1: Oh, a relatable politician.
0: So, yeah, I know. And honest, right? And
1: honest as well.
0: So he was sitting in a budget estimates hearing.
1: Right.
0: And he whipped out his phone and he sent a message. And he said, "If my job is boring." Which I thought was really funny.
1: Yeah, yeah.
0: And I thought it was quite relatable, and a lot of people were saying the same thing online. They're like, I like this guy, right?
1: We have a lot of boring moments in our jobs.
0: But then the best part of it is apparently he sent that message to a hooker.
1: Do you mean like a rugby league player?
0: A lady of the night, a prostitute. Which also, like, who has that relationship with that person? You're not just organising time and place, but you're now detailing your daily lives to each other.
1: Do you have to pay extra for that?
0: Well, that would be a girlfriend experience, would it not? So he's denying the allegation that it was to a prostitute, saying that it's a politically motivated smear. But I don't know how anyone even saw that he sent that message and how they would know who the recipient is. But I think it's very relatable. And it just kind of reminds me that sometimes being a bit human makes you endearing. And it reminds me of Carl Stefanovic.
1: Carl Stefanovic.
0: Back when it was like the day after the Logies and he was just blind drunk on TV. Oh,
1: I've got the audio.
2: Hello and welcome to you and a special edition of the Logies. It is 5:30, it is bright and it is very early.
3: Basically, not long after the night before.
2: Oh.
3: It was a great night. It was a fantastic night.
2: So Lisa has not slept, and neither has Carl. I'm talking about myself in the third person.
3: Yeah, when did that start?
2: I'm not sure.
0: All these years later.
1: Well, I mean, yeah, you're right.
0: It humanised him, and a lot of people went, I relate to that.
1: I like that. Well, Danica Mason did it earlier this year.
0: Yeah, but she got slammed for it.
1: I don't know if she got slammed.
0: Well, didn't she?
1: Well, she did.
0: Well, she came back and sheepishly apologised. I don't think Carl ever did.
1: She's still on.
0: She is still on.
1: Yeah, that's how badly it was. Yeah, and she's pregnant now, so
0: she is.
1: They won't be happy.
0: She's not
1: again.
0: On the booze.
1: I don't think so.
0: Oh, boring.
1: Anyway, good luck to ACT opposition leader Mark Parton. But you probably should pay attention to your budget estimates meetings. Especially if you're the leader of the party as well. Anyway, relatable, I suppose. Morning Crew.

0: Morning Crew, Gabby and Dan at 25 to 7, local news next. Then we'll talk all things sport and locker room. Gee, that was such a Western Bulldogs thing to do to lose last night. Also, I'm not sure if I'm missing something, but I'm not outraged about the Geelong story. Okay. Everyone else seems to be. I ain't. Surely a bit of personal accountability has to come into it. Maybe I'm wrong. Anyway, we'll get to it next.
1: Audio. It's more powerful than you think. What you hear can take you far from here. It can move you to dance, to run, to tears. It's all in your ears. 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
8: Good morning, Sam College with your local news updates. The Victorian Farmers Federation is calling on farmers and regional communities to take part in its second annual State of the State Victorian Farmer Priorities Survey. VFF President Ryan Milgate says the survey will provide a clear picture of the issues people want addressed ahead of the Victorian election in November.
9: Loud and clear from rural communities is that, the big one that's been the last 12 months is the Emergency Services Volunteer Fund. You know, the ire about how that was gone about and what that was intended to do and the state of our rural infrastructure, you know, roads and things like that. That's something that VFF's been talking about since its inception and we're still talking about it today.
8: And allegations that a man was confined for over 3 years while his identity was exploited to run an unlicensed fruit picking business have prompted legal proceedings by Victoria's Labour Hire Authority. Luke Francis reports.
10: Four Swan Hill farms face fines of up to $660,000 each after paying the unlicensed operation nearly $750,000 over an 11-month period. The matter follows prior regulatory enforcement targeting illegal labour hire across regional centres including Mildura, Swan Hill and Robinvale. Acting Labour Hire Licensing Commissioner Michelle Osborne urged agricultural employers to verify provider credentials on the regulator's website, noting that using unlicensed services carries equivalent penalties for host farms as for the operators. Luke Francis, Ace Radio.
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8: Round 14 of North Central football will see Bort and Charlton battle it out in a clash of the bottom two. Birch and Watcham will look to lock in their finals position as they take on Donald. Third place Calder United will host new ladder leaders, Sealake Nandaily, and Wedderburn will look to get back into the winner's circle as they take on St Arnold, with a loss for the Saints ending their chances of a final spot. And in other sporting news, the Central Murray League clubs of Kerrang and Murrabit have announced that they are entering preliminary talks about a possible merger. The clubs have emphasised that these talks are still in the early stages and steering committees are being put into place to establish possibilities and timelines. That's your local news and sports.
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0: There is a frost warning for the valley. Your four-day forecast, areas of morning fog and frost clearing to a sunny day today with light winds, dropping down to 6 tonight for the weekend. Tomorrow, cloudy with showers increasing 17. Sunday, cloudy with a very high chance of rain 15. More showers for Monday and 13. Today, across the valley, we're expecting a top of 18.
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0: And right now, it's 7 degrees.
11: Taste the 100% Aussie beef of Macca's new quarter pounder barbecue bacon and double quarter pounder barbecue bacon. 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

0: Macca at 6:45. This is your Friday morning crew with Gabby and Dan. Let's talk some sport.
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0: All right, Gabby, let's talk plenty of sport. Maybe I'm missing something, but I'm not as outraged as a lot of people seem to be about this Geelong concussion situation.
3: Tell me about it.
0: Kind of feels like smart business. So a player who had a history of concussions went to the Cats and said, I want to keep playing. And they said, oh, okay, but we're going to get you to sign a waiver that if you get more head knocks, you can't sue us in the future, essentially. Absolve them of any sort of legal responsibility. And the guy signed it, and he's still playing for Geelong. That's come out, and the people are outraged, going, how could they do that? And I don't know, surely the Geelong player, he's got a bit of personal accountability, he wants to keep playing, he understands the risks.
3: I think it's very short-sighted decision on his behalf, but yeah, it is his body.
0: I don't feel like the Cats have done much wrong, but they've taken their waiver out of that contract. They've decided to. Well, as soon as it came out yesterday, they've removed it, but... Yeah, I mean, the AFL are under pressure to reveal what they knew about it, which I understand, you know, was the player coerced into signing it? Was he forced into signing it?
3: Well, that's a different topic.
0: Do their due diligence, but I don't know. For me, it doesn't seem as a bigger deal as people are making it out to be. Some people are like, oh, they should be stripped of points or punished, and they won't be punished because it's Geelong. I hate Geelong as much as the next bloke, but I'm telling you, I don't think they've done much wrong in this instance. I don't think anyway. But
3: as long as there was no pressure or coercion,
0: yeah.
3: I guess it is his choice, but a dangerous choice.
0: More to come out about that one. Western Bulldogs did a very Western Bulldogs thing last night. They lost to North Melbourne by 23 points, had the chance to shore up a top 10 spot and didn't. The Kangaroos had a good win. They played really well. George Wardlaw, a gun, even though he didn't play much game time. So well done to North Melbourne. Another ripping game coming at us tonight. The Brisbane Lions looking to bounce back after last week's horrid loss to Carlton. They're hosting Hawthorn. Good games over the weekend tomorrow. Melbourne and Freo at the MCG Sunday nights, St Kilda and Carlton. The AFLW also gets underway with St Kilda and Carlton this weekend for another season. Randomly, cricket's night of nights is tonight. Did you know this? The Allan Border Medal is being presented tonight. Normally we do it at the end of the cricket season, sort of January, February. But we must have been able to get everyone together or something.
3: Venues booked out.
0: I don't know. They're doing it in Brisbane tonight, okay, ahead of Australia's first test of the season, I guess, against Bangladesh, which starts in Darwin next Thursday. Travis Head is the favourite for tonight's AB medal at this stage. But, yeah, the second year in a row it's been off-Broadway because Travis Head won it last year and he accepted it in a hotel room in Gaul, Sri Lanka. Used to be a big deal, not on par with the Brownlow, but I got prime time coverage back in the day. Now it's, very off Broadway.
3: Dally M, even I know about when that's happened.
0: Yeah,
3: you know
0: the Allan Border Medal. Allan Border Medal is just sort of happening tonight. Anyway, Allan Border will be there to present the medal. Speaking of cricket, Australia returned to South Africa in October for the first time since Sandpaper Gate back in 2018, including to the Cape Town venue. So there's going to be a Prime Video documentary team following the Australian cricket team around. Fun to see. And in the NRL last night, the Cowboys beat the Titans, kick off round 23. Good night of NRL if you're into that sort of thing. The Warriors and the Panthers tonight, followed by the Roosters and the Bulldogs. The Storm play Manly tomorrow in Perth.
3: Oh.
0: And the Perth Bears, who are coming into the NRL next year, will unveil their first ever jersey.
3: Oh, cool.
0: This weekend at that game as well. So there you go. Good luck if you're taking the field or court this weekend at 6:49. That's the sport here on The Morning Crew with Gabby and Dan.
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0: 4 to 7, Morning Crew with Gabby and Dan. On this day in 8 weeks, we'll be live at the Denny Ute Muster, checking out Casey Barnes. Casey's going to be joining us for a chat.
1: Yeah, he's got a brand new album. It is out today, wow. So he's very chatty indeed.
0: Absolutely. Casey Barnes to talk new album and Denny Ute Muster with us on the Morning Crew straight after 7 o'clock.
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14: 10 degrees in Melbourne, a partly cloudy day, a top of 16, 7 o'clock. Good morning. I'm David Armstrong. The Salvation Army claims there's a campaign to starve the homeless out of the CBD. It says it'll have to shut down its cafe dinner service and street feeding program at the end of September after the Lord Mayor reneged on a $6 million four-year funding pledge. Major Brendan Nottle fears there is a sinister motive.
15: It actually feels to me like there's a push to starve the most vulnerable out of the city. And I think there's no other way of looking at that. I think there seems to be undue pressure coming on the city of Melbourne from certain quarters to actually move us on, but more than that, to actually move on the most vulnerable.
14: Coles is reportedly planning to move up to 1,000 jobs to India in a bid to cut costs. The Financial Review is reporting the supermarket chain will outsource marketing, finance, HR and tech jobs overseas as part of an expanded partnership with consulting giant Accenture. The vicious stabbing of a teenage boy in Monturna has prompted around-the-clock police patrols in the Knox area. Police now appealing for anyone with information to come forward. Is currently Katsimbanis.
16: The 17-year-old was approached by two strangers at J.W. Manson Reserve on Selkirk Avenue back on Saturday the 20th of June around 6.15 in the evening. He was attacked by the pair, who struck him from behind with a machete, slashing him three times in his shoulder before stealing his e-bike and mobile phone. A passerby rang 000 before the teenager was rushed to hospital, where he remained for several days. The e-bike was worth $10,000, a Surin brand Ultra B HP. Carolee Katsimbanis, Melbourne.
14: A 24-year-old woman's been caught drink driving, blowing nearly five times the limit after a crash at Strathmore. A black Mercedes she was driving collided with another car on the Tullamarine Freeway. She then allegedly failed to stop and tried to drive off before being intercepted by police. She was taken to a police station, returning a breath test of 0.249. Almost three-quarters of Victorians want Ben Carroll to bin a taxpayer-funded statue of Daniel Andrews. A freshwater poll has found 74% of people want the statue cancelled. The Premier says the statue is not a priority for his government at the moment. Victoria's in for an icy blast this weekend. A powerful cold front bringing hail, snow, damaging winds and heavy rain. A low-pressure system sitting at the edge of Antarctica is set to track northeast over the next few days. In finance, Wall Street is down 464 points. Our dollar, 70.31 US.
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14: Western Bulldogs coach Luke Beveridge says it was a disappointing night last night. North Melbourne recording a surprise 23-point win.
17: And North were, there was some impressive things about their game, and they the competition will keep challenging you, as I just said to the players. As much as your favourites on paper based on ladder position, it can belie what's actually in front of you. So another learning night.
14: The Kangaroos led for the entire clash at Marvel. Luke Davies-Uniacke finished with 31 disposals, 10 clearances, two goals, while Paul Curtis starred with four goals. Alex Diminor is taking on Cam Norrie in the third round of the Canadian Open this hour. Diminor won the first set 7-5. Pressure continues to build on FIFA President Gianni Infantino. Soccer's governing bodies issued a strongly worded statement of support, but UEFA is still threatening a boycott. That's the latest news and sports.
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19: Good morning, Sam College with your local news updates. The Australian Bureau of Statistics is reminding locals everyone needs to be counted in next Tuesday's census, with measures in place to reach even the most remote parts of the country. Spokesperson Emily Walter says anyone without reliable internet or mobile coverage can request a paper census form to ensure they're included.
20: If you have received a letter with a 16-digit census number and asking you to go online, that letter also contains a pathway for people to use to request a paper form, an automated paper form request service. It's 24 hours, and you just need to sort of have your 16-digit code ready to go. And if you haven't received anything but you want a paper form, you can certainly request one, and that number is 1800 181 227.
19: And this week, the Carroll Labor Government issued fines of almost $1,000 each to 12 farmers who have previously refused Vicgrid employees access to their properties to inspect the land that lies along the proposed VNI West transmission line routes. Nationals candidate for Murray Plains, Brett Hosking, explains why some of the farmers denied access.
21: Many of them said no, that they couldn't have access. You know, some citing biosecurity concerns, some citing that they were still in negotiations with Vicgrid, others even, you know, animal welfare concerns. All valid concerns.
12: Little Swan.
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19: With a preview of tomorrow's three Central Murray League football games, here's Central Murray Live's Noel Watson.
1: Central Murray tomorrow, and very much a smaller version. Only three games on offer, as Tintinda Swan Hill played back in June. So tomorrow, Hay are at home to Kerrang. They currently occupy positions 5 and 7, and both will be desperate for the 4 points in this one. Murrumbit, they've got their second game at home in a row. However, I fear the same result as last week is coming their way. They play Kundrook Barham, who've really improved in recent weeks and now sit in sixth spot with 7 wins thus far. And finally, the huge test for Moolamine. On the road and out to Ultima. Geographically, probably not far. Psychologically, it's a big one. Can Moolamine get over the line? And can Ultima break their minor losing streak? Part one of second last round of Home and Away for Central Murray in 2026.
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22: There is a frost warning for the valley. Your four-day forecast, areas of morning fog and frost clearing to a sunny day today with light winds. Dropping down to 6 tonight for the weekend. Tomorrow cloudy with showers increasing 17. Sunday cloudy with a very high chance of rain 15. More showers for Monday and 13. Today across the valley we're expecting a top of 18.
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22: And right now, it's 7 degrees.
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22: It is 8 past 7. This is the Morning Crew with Gabby and Dan. A very happy Friday. Now, we are on the cusp of pulling off our most successful Mad Minute week ever. So we've given it away twice. It could be thrice. A little later on today, hopefully you're in a trivia type mood, might play with us a bit later on because it's happening this week.
25: Al was very close yesterday. Oh, he got 9 from 10. 10, it was nearly 10, 9. Thrice.
22: Unbelievable. We will play Mad Minute again very soon. Coming up next, though, speaking of big weeks, it is a massive week for Casey Barnes, Australia's own country sensation. He's gone viral at baseball games. That girl's on got a new album dropping today. He's going to be the Denny Utemaster in about 8 weeks' time, and he's joining Gabby and I for a chat just a moment.
25: Yeah. He's a good guy. He's very chatty.
22: I will get to Casey Barnes
25: got
22: after
25: some juicy
22: Taylor Swift
25: stories
22: at 9 past 7. Morning Crew with Gabby and Dan.

0: She's one of the headline acts of the 2026 Denny Utemaster. That is Tones and I here on The Morning Crew with Gabby and Dan at 16 past 7.
1: Dan, Casey Barnes has had a huge few years. We're talking chart-topping hits, huge festivals, performing alongside the likes of Bryan Adams, Mariah Carey. So the Tassie-born Casey Barnes shows no signs of slowing down. In fact, he's got a brand new album that is out today called Made for This. Going to be at the Denny Utemaster like you and I a little later this year. And Casey Barnes, he joins us now. Hello.
2: Good morning, guys. Thanks for having me.
0: Is this like a nerve-wracking day, album release day? Is it, I guess, you're putting yourself out there for people to either love it or dislike it? How do you feel right now?
2: Oh, 100% spot on. You're crapping your dacks. Wow. And if you weren't, there'd be something wrong with you. It's a big thing, I guess, especially when you think that it's 2.5 years from when you sort of first got in the studio and started writing the songs and recording them to now putting it out into the world. So it's a big thing and it's exciting at the same time. So, very, very proud.
0: You've actually answered my next question. I was going to say, how long from go to woe does it take to get an album from sitting down with a notepad and paper right through to release day? You said 2.5 years and we can get through it in like 55 minutes. Is that like, I wish it went longer than that. No, it's not fair.
2: That's not fair. No, it's what it's all about. And I guess for me, it's been a bunch of trips over to Nashville and been lucky to team up with some really great writers and producers, not just there, but also here in Australia. And yeah, it's come together really well. And there's, obviously a few songs off the album that have already been picked up as singles. And Made for This, the title track, has been the anthem this year for Channel 9 and the NRL too, which has been pretty awesome.
1: To celebrate your new album out today, it is called Made for This. You're actually hitting the road, you're going on tour. On top of that, you're going to have meet and greets. What is maybe the craziest encounter you have had with a fan? I saw you had a selfie with Liam Hemsworth earlier this year. I'm sure he wasn't that fanatical and like he kept it all in check. But what's like one of the most bizarre moments you've had with a fan? Because you're really opening yourself up with a meet and greet.
2: I could give lots and lots of examples. The craziest thing that's ever happened, and thankfully it's only ever happened once, and it was a long time ago. We did a show, and the gig was part of a hotel. So you did the gig, and then you're obviously staying on site at the hotel. And I do not know how this girl has managed to do this. I was staying there with, obviously, one of my bandmates was in the same room as us. We've gone to go back to our hotel at the end of the day, or end of the night, sorry. And this fan is inside the hotel room. She's somehow gone to reception and said she was, a partner or a family member, and I don't know how she's done it, and she's in the hotel room, and that's the true story. We managed to politely ask her to leave because it was a bit crazy, but that's probably the most.
1: Was she hiding in the cupboard, or was she just sitting on
0: the
1: bed? Yeah, yeah.
2: She was on the bed, and we were just like, "You're gonna have to go immediately. You need to get out of our room." That was pretty scary.
0: The Denny Utemaster is exactly 8 weeks from today. DennyUtemaster.com.au. Of course, it's happening October 2 and 3. I combine the words 2 and October together. Before we touch on that, can we touch on Gone, Gone, Gone just quickly? A single from a few years ago. Well, it wasn't even a single. It was never released as a single, but it's gone absolutely crazy.
1: It's having a moment.
0: Yeah.
1: It's been picked up by the line dancers, has it not?
2: It's mental. Yeah, if you check out, obviously, you guys might have even seen it, but it's just started to go viral, especially over in the States with line dancing and stuff. But there's when this video came through like 24 hours ago, I thought it was could be AI, or it was like, is this actually a real video? But it's this huge baseball stadium in the States, and they're dancing the song and playing it obviously at the stadium, and it's just it's gone crazy, which is exciting, especially when it's a single that you've, it's just organically done its own thing. So it's exciting.
1: I love the viral sensation of like TikTok and stuff like that. It's only going to get bigger. And it's a good song, Gone, Gone, Girl.
0: Well, this is Gone, Gone, Gone, if you haven't heard it. That girl's on. I'm going to stress, if you aren't going to line dance that, you got to be fit because it's a quick tempo.
2: Going to
0: get the old ducks out there for Gone, Gone, Gone, I don't think. Denny Utemaster, Casey, as I said, it's 8 weeks away from today. We're going to be there. You're going to be there. I feel like the Denny Utemaster is a Casey Barnes crowd. Can I word it like that?
2: One of the best crowds in Australia. And I remember, this probably sums it up perfectly, I remember talking to Lee Kearney.

0: Australia. It's just the best crowd. They're up for a good time. It's always a good crowd. So, yeah, we can't wait.
1: Well, there you go. So go see Casey Barnes and Dan and I, the Danny Ute Master.
2: Tones and I and Shepherd are going to be there
1: too. Yeah. And get his new album, Made For This, right now. All the information you need. Also, Casey's touring everywhere, not just going to Denny. He's online at caseybarnes.com.au/tour.
2: Casey, thank you so much, mate. We'll see you on the road.
0: Thanks, guys. Thanks for having me.
2: And good luck crapping your Dax.
0: Yes, indeed.
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5: 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Yeah. 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
4: 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Opera is my actual favourite. 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

0: That is Stella Lefty and Boston at 28 past 7, Friday edition of The Morning Crew with Gabby and Dan. 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
1: So forget about Taylor Swift, forget about Drake. Australia's newest chart star is only 7 years old.
0: Such this guy. I'll tell you what this species is. Introduced me to that song and it's been stuck into my head for like 3 weeks now.
1: I know, we played it on air and all that afternoon, Easter Rosales, Easter Rosales. So that is Miles Phillips. He's a Queensland schoolboy. He is 7 years old and he has become the youngest Australian ever to make the ARIA charts. So that viral song, Easter Rosales, it has debuted at number 5 on the ARIA Australian Artist Charts.
0: Oh, okay. So not the
1: Sorry,
0: whole
1: your jaw was
0: no,
1: on
0: I was
1: the
0: like
1: floor.
0: Number 5?
1: On the Australian one, but yeah, it's still a mammoth effort. So we've never had an Aussie artist that young ever chart.
0: That's incredible.
1: And it is kind of ridiculous. Like, you just sung a song with your dad
0: about
1: a colourful native bird.
0: Yeah.
1: And it's gone viral. Like, there's school groups in the Netherlands who are playing this. It's ridiculous.
0: And there's a bit of a Victorian feel because he was visiting his grandparents, was he not, in Victoria when he discovered the Eastern Rosella?
1: Yeah, on Raymond Island.
0: So he...
1: which is famous for koalas.
0: Yeah, not necessarily Eastern Rosellas, apparently, but he's done very well. That's incredible. The only thing with the ARIA Australian chart is, I will say, is for a long time, Vance Joy's Riptide was there for like 13 years or something ridiculous.
1: They've changed the rules.
0: Have they?
1: For certain charts, it's got to be within a certain time period, maybe 2 years or whatever.
0: Yeah, Vance Joy dropped Riptide in 2013. Yeah. It was still charting in 2025 on the Australian ARIA chart.
1: But what this has proved for young Miles, you don't need years of experience to land a hit.
0: No.
1: Just a catchy song and your dad on the keyboard.
0: That's true. The only
1: it's
0: problem
1: really
0: is
1: cool.
0: I hope it's not setting him up for like high expectations of the follow-up single, because it's always a challenge, second album syndrome. Can he get there again?
1: Billy Ray Cyrus, he's had a long and lengthy career, and he had one.
0: For a long time.
1: And then eventually got a second.
0: Took him 27 years to give us a second song, but it was well worth the wait when we
1: it
0: got
1: was.
0: There. So good luck to young Miles. And one more time, just to get it stuck into my head for the weekend. I tell you what this species is. Going into Adele now, who was very famous
1: one
0: for...
1: One of these is not like the other.
0: I know. It was very famous for releasing albums named after her age.
1: Yeah.
0: So if Miles drops an album, just call
1: seven.
0: It's called Seven. I think this was 22, was it? This is Adele. Rolling in the deep at 7:31 on The Morning Crew.

0: 25 to 8 here on The Morning Crew with Gabby and Dan. Got your local news update coming up in a tick. On the other side, Gabby with all the trending news this Friday.
1: We've had a lot of false starts with Rihanna maybe releasing new music.
0: Oh, yeah.
1: But maybe she's releasing new music.
0: Maybe. We'll find out why and if in just a moment here on The Morning Crew with Gabby and Dan.
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11: Good morning, Sam College with your local news updates. Victoria's Labor Hire Authority has launched Supreme Court proceedings after allegations surfaced that an unlicensed labour hire business operated illegally in Swan Hill. Luke Francis reports.
12: Court documents claim a man was confined for more than 3 years while his identity and personal documents were used without permission to register the company and set up bank accounts. Four regional farms have paid the unlicensed operator nearly $750,000 over 11 months for crop picking, faces fines of up to $660,000 each. The investigation began following reports of workers receiving wages as low as $14 an hour. Acting Labor Hire Licensing Commissioner Michelle Osmond stated that the authority is actively targeting non-compliant operators and farms utilising illegal labour services. Luke Francis, Ace Radio.
11: And farmers and rural residents are being encouraged to have their say through the Victorian Farmers Federation's State of the State Victorian Farmer Priority Survey. President Ryan Milgate says the results will help identify the key priorities for regional Victorians in the lead up to the November state election.
13: Loud and clear from rural communities is that, the big one that's been the last 12 months is the Emergency Services Volunteer Fund. You know, the ire about how that was gone about and what that was intended to do and the state of our rural infrastructure, you know, roads and things like that. That's something that VFF's been talking about since its inception and we're still talking about it today.
10: Big brands.
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11: Round 14 of North Central Football will see third place Calder United host the new ladder leaders, Selak Nandaily. Wedderburn will look to get back into the winner's circle as they take on St Arnid, with a loss for the Saints ending their chances of a final spot in 2026. Birchall Watcham will look to lock in their finals position as they take on Donald, and Bort and Charlton will battle it out in a clash of the bottom two. And in the Central Victoria Football League, the Wurrunane under 18 girls football side will be playing an away game against the bottom of the table, Golden Square. The undefeated Tigers sit three games clear on top of the ladder, with just the two minor round games remaining this season. That's your local news and sport.
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0: There is a frost warning for the valley. Your 4-day forecast: areas of morning fog and frost, clearing to a sunny day today with light winds, dropping down to 6 tonight for the weekend. Tomorrow cloudy with showers increasing 17. Sunday cloudy with a very high chance of rain 15. More showers for Monday and 13. Today across the valley we're expecting a top of 18.
14: Holt's Mitsubishi's 2025 models have to go. See them today. LMCT 235.
0: And right now 6 degrees.
14: Taste the 100% Aussie beef of Macca's new quarter pounder barbecue bacon and double quarter pounder barbecue bacon. It's the Morning Crew on Mix FM.

Let's get the party started. See you at the bar, you was hardly talking. That's when I knew that your heart was scarring. Friends to lovers need a part to star in. Like, wait, babe, let me ask your pardon.

0: Five, the Thames nine, Rain nine, Dance. Nine. A quarter to eight here on The Morning Crew with Gabby and Dan.
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0: We are on the cusp of pulling off our most successful week of Mad Minute ever. Could we have winner number three for the week on the air very soon? Well, we'll ask for your calls in about 10 minutes. Right now, Gabby's got all the trending news we need to know today.
3: Well, Rihanna fans, don't get your hopes up too much, but this is the most promising update in years. So Rihanna's partner, ASAP Rocky, has revealed she is back in the recording studio.
0: Really?
3: And this has sparked fresh speculation about her long-awaited ninth studio album.
0: Are you saying that Rihanna's gone back to work?
4: Work, work, work, work, work, work. To me, I'll be work, work, work, work, work.
0: Been a while.
3: Well, she's been working a lot just in different areas. So she's built a billion-dollar beauty empire with Fenty Beauty. She's become a mum of three. She also did the Super Bowl halftime show in 2023. However, it's been almost 10 years since she released her last album, which was called Anti. That was back in 2016.
0: Yeah.
3: She has done the odd single, like she did Lift Me Up. That was for Black Panther, the movie, but not a full-blown album. So ASAP Rocky has said she's in the studio right now, and the internet's just gone into meltdown.
0: Well, listen, I mean,
3: studio apartment or recording studio?
0: She doesn't need it. Like, you know what I mean? Like, I mean, it'd be good for the fans if she did drop an album and it was good. She had some iconic songs back in the day. But she's a billionaire.
3: Yeah. she'd have to be doing it for the love.
0: Yeah.
3: Not for the love of money.
0: She's not doing this for some cash. She's got plenty of that. So
3: it would be cool if ASAP and Rihanna teamed up.
0: Yeah. I don't know many ASAP Rocky songs.
3: It's rap.
0: It's not in my...
3: It's not in your wheelhouse.
0: No.
3: But it's rap and hip-hop, so more my wheelhouse.
0: Okay, great. Excellent. Fantastic.
3: Hey, if you're looking for your next reality TV obsession, may I introduce Traitors Australia. It is back, season three. Kicked off with Channel 10. Love seeing that Gretel Colleen is on the hosting duties. And if you've never seen it, it's a bit like a TV murder mystery.
0: Yes.
3: So contestants work together to uncover who the secret traitor is.
0: Bit of a whodunit type of show.
3: A bit of a whodunit. And it's got worldwide phenomenon, I guess.
0: Yeah,
3: it's got Emmy Awards in the US, 11 million viewers in the UK.
0: Very popular in England, yeah.
3: And I'm surprised that we're up to the third season because I knew nothing about it until I researched this morning.
0: Is this the third season of it?
3: This is the third season.
0: I thought it was a new show.
3: That's what I thought.
0: Yeah, right.
3: This is the third season. Huh?
0: Just to show you how... Channel 10 has trouble breaking through, doesn't it? I mean, I don't want to be disrespectful to a fellow media player, but it's been a while since they've had a big hit.
3: So you were saying, yeah, during that whole thing.
0: Well, because I've seen the UK version.
3: Oh!
0: Yeah, that's why I'm like, yeah, I know of the show.
3: I know the
0: concept of it. I didn't realise we're in a couple of goes at it here in Australia.
3: There you go. But it's lovely to see Gretel Colleen, an older woman hosting something. And that's not just being sexist or ageist. It is just kind of the way it is.
0: She'd be in her 60s now, wouldn't
3: she?
0: She's
3: in her 60s.
0: Yeah,
3: and the blokes still get to do it, but often the women get flicked off for the younger, hotter version. So
0: to speak. But,
3: but you know what I mean? It's
0: 100%,
3: true.
0: 100%. Gretel was a big deal when Big Brother first came out in 2001, 25 years ago, obviously.
3: She was the glue.
0: She was the face of that franchise for a long time, did a wonderful job. So you're right, still associated with Channel 10 after all these years.
3: And he's back, just not the way that fans expected. So after his shock axing from Australian Survivor last year, Jonathan LaPaglia, he's landed a brand new TV geek. It is another survival reality series, but it's called Apocalypse, and he's the narrator of it.
0: Okay.
3: So it's a new series dropping strangers into an abandoned town. They have to survive 28 days without power, food, or modern comforts as well. It's been created by some teams that were behind, like, Squid Game Challenge as well, so expect plenty of drama. He's also a great host, so I'm glad he's back too.
0: I'm not sure I'd last 28 minutes without those luxury items, to be honest, with like 28 days.
3: If there's a flushing toilet, I'll be all right.
0: I was slaving to get me out of here. That's the wrong game. I don't care. Anyway, good luck to Jonathan and Gretel and everyone mentioned in the trending. Rihanna, I suppose. 7:49, Morning Crew with Gabby and Dan.
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0: Strange old weekend of footy in the Central Murray, Gab. It's the penultimate round, but it's technically split over two rounds, but one of the games was back in June. Make sense of that how you can. The Central Murray live team, though, they're off to Ultima tomorrow as the Storm takes on Mullamine with Ultima's new recruit, Taylor Adams. He's literally just retired from the AFL. Will he help their finals chances, or will the Swans hold on with everything they got?
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0: Good luck this weekend. Morning.

0: Abby and Dan, national and local news updates coming up in a moment. Then we're going to give away Mad Minute for the third time this week. I can just feel it. 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
1: 10 questions, 60 seconds. 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Boy, oh boy, Al was close yesterday. He got 9 from 10. Maybe you can do one better.
0: A winner on Tuesday, winner on Wednesday, a 9 from 10 on Thursday. Let's go 10 from 10 on Friday. 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
14: 10 degrees in Melbourne, a partly cloudy day, a top of 16. It's 8 o'clock. Good morning. I'm David Armstrong. A man and a woman have been arrested in Aspendale overnight after pulling guns on people at shopping centres. Carolee Katsimbanis reports.
15: The 27-year-old woman and 26-year-old man allegedly drove a black BMW to a shopping centre on Somerville Road in Hampton just before 1 o'clock yesterday afternoon. The woman getting into an argument with a man inside the entrance. It's alleged her co-accused stayed in the car but pointed a gun at the victim during the whole ordeal. A supermarket in Keysborough, the next target, around 7:20 last night, staff allegedly held at gunpoint before items were allegedly stolen from the Chapel Road store. Carolee Katsimbanis, Melbourne.
14: The Salvation Army claims there is a campaign to starve the homeless out of the CBD. It says it will have to shut down its cafe dinner service and street feeding program at the end of September after council reneged on a $6 million four-year funding pledge. An anti-corruption barrister says firefighters union boss Peter Marshall should go. Jeffrey Watson SC has told The Age the workplace regulator should intervene. It follows an IBAC report this week which found the union boss guilty of secret hotel negotiations, middle-of-the-night text messages to ministers, undisclosed conciliation back channels and the dismissal of those that push back on his union-backed workplace agreements. The federal government's confirmed the US has established the administrative framework for a big new military base in Western Australia. More than 2,000 Americans will support the submarine deployments to HMAS Stirling in Perth. Defence Minister Richard Marles says the program will roll out late next year.
8: It's actually 1,200 personnel, but there are others coming, like civilians, contractors, family, which bring that number up to what you've just quoted. But this is a really important step in the AUKUS program in Australia acquiring a nuclear-powered submarine capability.
14: Eight rubbish bins in South Bank have been set alight in just a month. It's prompted police to release images and CCTV vision of a person they're looking for. The bins on City Road and various nearby streets, including Power, Clark and Hague Streets, were set on fire at various times between July 2nd and August 2nd. Supermarkets are facing a sardine shortage and price hikes of up to 30% as a viral sardine maxing health trend takes off. Dietitian Joel Ferran says he doesn't have a problem with it.
16: Sardine maxing is essentially getting in as many sardines as you can, so including them in all different meals across the day. So it's loading up on tinned fish, which I think is a really good trend.
14: Finance, Wall Street's down 464, the dollar 70.31 US.
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14: North Melbourne are still a slim chance to make it to the wild card round after a 23-point win over the Bulldogs last night. After leading by as much as 28, the Kangaroos held their nerve on the back of a Dogs fight back to beat the side for the first time since 2019. Roos coach Alistair Clarkson, full of praise for star Paul Curtis. He kicked 4 goals and had 19 possessions.
17: What his teammates love him for and what the North supporters love him for is his defensive acts, his pressure, chases, tackles. He's just been a real warrior for our footy club for a fair period of time. He's still a young player. There's so much upside to the way that he can play.
14: Collingwood without injured duo Jordan Degoe and Scott Pendlebury for their trip west to take on the Eagles on Sunday. Patrick Dangerfield to miss a second straight week for Geelong with a hip problem. That's the latest news and sport.
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18: Good morning, Sam College with your local news updates. Farmers along the proposed V&I West transmission line route were warned earlier this year that blocking VicGrid access could result in penalties. This week, the Carroll Labor government fined 12 farmers almost $1,000 each for refusing entry to their properties, leaving Nationals candidate for Murray Plains, Brett Hosking, extremely disappointed.
19: We run businesses where we produce food for the Australian community, but for the global community as well. The way we produce that food is very, very important. We have a responsibility to keep our animals safe, to protect our properties from disease, and to farm in the most sustainable and best way that we possibly can.
18: And with census day set for Tuesday the 11th of August, the Australian Bureau of Statistics says it's making sure that every Australian can take part regardless of where they live. Spokesperson Emily Walter says households experiencing experiencing poor or no internet or mobile reception can request a paper census form to complete their survey.
20: If you have received a letter with a 16-digit census number and asking you to go online, that letter also contains pathway for people to use to request an automated paper form request service. It's 24 hours. And if you haven't received anything but you want a paper form, you can certainly request one, and that number is 1800 181 227.
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18: Central Murray Live's Noel Watson runs through tomorrow's three Central Murray League football games.
21: Central Murray tomorrow, and very much a smaller version. Only three games on offer, as Tintinda Swan Hill played back in June. So tomorrow, Hay are at home to Kerrang. They currently occupy positions 5 and 7, and both will be desperate for the 4 points in this one. Murray, they've got their second game at home in a row. However, I fear the same result as last week is coming their way. They play Kundrook Barham, who've really improved in recent weeks, and now sit in sixth spot with 7 wins thus far. And finally, the huge test for Moolamine. On the road and out to Ultima. Geographically, probably not far. Psychologically, it's a big one. Can Moolamine get over the line? And can Ultima break their minor losing streak? Part one of second last round of home and away for Central Murray in 2026.
18: That's your local news and sports.
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0: There is a frost warning for the Mallee. Your 4-day forecast. Areas of morning fog and frost clearing to a sunny day today with light winds. Dropping down to 6 tonight for the weekend. Tomorrow cloudy with showers increasing 17. Sunday cloudy with a very high chance of rain 15. More showers for Monday and 13. Today across the Mallee we're expecting a top of 18.
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0: And right now, 6 degrees.
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10: 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Good luck.
0: It has been a very successful week of Mad Minute. We gave it away Tuesday, Wednesday. We went so close yesterday. Maybe we can go again today with Watto. G'day, mate.
23: How you going?
0: Good, mate. Well, how's your weekend looking?
23: Looks like it's going to be pretty wet, to be honest.
0: Yeah, it does. Yeah, absolutely. Maybe stay indoors. So what's on for today then while the weather's still okay?
23: I'm going to take it pretty easy today, I think.
1: Oh, jealous.
0: Cruise into the weekend nicely. All right, $1,000 is on the line here. Have you heard a couple of the additions of Mad Minute so far this week?
23: Yes, I have.
0: Okay, all right. Well, he's confident then, Gabby. He's confident enough to give it a go today. Watto, 10 questions, 60 seconds. We're going to kick things off with the bonus question answer. We gave this answer away just before 3 yesterday afternoon. Good luck, my friend. Good luck, Gabby, over there. Let's play.
1: Go, Watto, go. Bonus. It's widely reported there are two countries you cannot buy Coca-Cola, North Korea and... If you can't sit still, what are in your pants?
23: Pants.
1: True or false, reality TV show Farmer Wants a Wife originated in Australia?
23: True.
1: From 2002 to 2007, which actor portrayed Spider-Man?
23: Tobey Maguire.
1: In which Australian city is Federation Square?
23: Melbourne.
1: Anna Kournikova is a famous athlete in what sport?
23: Tennis.
1: How many train stations are in Monopoly?
23: Four.
1: Provide a synonym for distracted.
23: Pass.
1: Name one of the four independent countries starting with V.
23: Venezuela.
1: Which company produces the Xbox gaming consoles?
23: Pass.
1: Provide a synonym for distracted.
23: Pass.
1: Gaming consoles. console, Xbox.
0: So well.
1: You should have continued with your Microsoft.
0: Microsoft is the answer to the Xbox question. Now, if I had a synonym for distracted, would have accepted something like preoccupied or absent-minded or distant. And the other one you got wrong, the only one you got wrong, actually, TV show Farmer Wants a Wife did not originate in Australia. It was originally a UK show. Not many TV shows originate in Australia, really, do they? We pinch them from...
1: Home and Away.
0: Well, besides that one. Anyway, the reality shows. I'm so sorry, mate. We cannot...
1: You flew through.
0: We cannot give you $1,000 today, my friend, but all the best chilling this weekend.
23: No worries, you too, guys.
0: And thank you very much for having a go. There's
1: you should play again in 30 days because he was close.
0: He was another day. It could have gone his way.
1: Yeah, absolutely. But you can tell he's quick.
0: Yes, absolutely. Well played, Watto. Good week of Mad Minute. Couple of winners there. Maybe some more next week. If you'd like a one-step head start for Monday, catch that bonus question and answer this afternoon just before Carrie and Tommy for the Mad Minute here on The Morning Crew with Gabby and Dan.

0: Sitting
1: the team past eight. This is the Morning Crew with Gabby and Dan. Happy Friday. Now, listen, this is going to be a very niche topic. And there's not many people who are going to be able to contribute to it. But if you can, please, I implore you, 1-300-799-31. I would like to, for the next couple of minutes, talk, not exclusively to, but talk to identical twins.
2: Identical
1: twins. Now, you might remember here on the Morning Crew a couple of days ago we were talking about proposals and unromantic proposals. My mother-in-law then shared her proposal story with me that night because we were talking about it.
2: She was over at my house. Well, she tuned in. That's nice.
1: Yeah, so we're talking about her proposal story where it was very unromantic. It was just sort of like an agreement made on the couch rather than a proposal. But she said imminently, as soon as her now husband proposed to her, she got a phone call immediately. And the phone call was from her identical twin sister who said, I've just got a vibe. Is everything okay? And she had to say, well, yeah, John's just proposed to me.
2: You're ruining the moment.
1: The identical twin sister got some sort of twin vibe.
2: Twin telepathic
1: vibe that something was up. She had to call her sister straight away and she was on the money. Something was going down. 1-300-799-31. Identical twins, do you have that sort of twin shining thing? Is it a real thing? Have you experienced it before? What happened? Let us know. 1-300-799-31. Gabby's going to drop some stats on us, I reckon, about how many people are actually identical twins.
2: The odds of being an identical twin is one in every 250 births.
1: Right, okay.
2: So you've made this a very narrow topic.
1: Very narrow topic. But if you are an identical twin...
2: I'd love to hear it.
1: I'd love to hear this story or hear a story from you where you have experienced... Your twin has experienced something, but you've got the feeling. You've got that vibe.
2: Could you broaden it to be like, you just had a feeling? No, like a family member. Sometimes you felt it in your waters. You had a gut feeling.
1: All right, okay. Yeah. Did you have a feeling? 1-300-799-31. We're extending it to family members
2: but
1: if there aren't enough twins.
2: I would be more impressed if it was a twin.
1: Yes, okay.
2: But I will open it up to just a gut feeling.
1: I have fathered twins, but mine
2: aren't
1: identical.
2: Yours are fraternal.
1: Mine are fraternal, and they're the least similar twins.
2: Ever.
1: Same-sex twins you come across. They're just so not similar in any way, really, besides the fact they're both males and they're brothers. But they just shared a womb for 9 months, essentially.
2: It is fascinating that your mother-in-law had that twin telepathy type situation.
1: Yeah.
2: Anyway, it's fascinating. It's super niche. I will admit the phone isn't lighting up because there's only one in every 250 births.
1: But there's somebody out there, I'm sure. If you're an identical twin, you've experienced the twin shining, the twin vibe, you've picked up on an experience for your twin when you weren't even there, 1-300-799-31.
2: It'll be interesting down the track.
1: Yeah.
2: That woman in Brisbane who had the identical quads the other week.
1: Oh, yeah.
2: That will be like. You'll need a four-way chat with her.
1: There's something going on.
2: I've had a feeling, but I've got three identical sisters. I have to call them all.
1: Yeah, good chat. Go on. Twins, if you're there, help me out. Morning Crew with Gabby and Dan, 20 past eight.
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8: 2, 3.

0: at 28 past 8. Morning Crew with Gabby and Dan. I'm trying to talk to twins this morning. If you're a twin, 1-300-799-31. Why I'm asking this is my mother-in-law was telling me a story the other day. We're talking proposals. Actually, on the Morning Crew, unromantic proposals this time a couple of days ago. And her story is very unromantic. But immediately after she was proposed to, her identical twin sister rang her and said, "Are you okay? I got a vibe." And the vibe was actually a good vibe, like she got engaged.
1: It's
0: but the twin sister picked up on it from miles away, from the other side of Melbourne away. 1-300-799-31. Are you a twin? Do you have that twin thing where you can sense that something's going on? Maybe your twin's in danger or unwell or hurt or maybe even got some good news.
1: Especially identical twins because it's one egg, one sperm split. So, yes. Like, you've got exactly the same DNA.
0: Yeah.
1: Which is a fascinating concept. You've asked for such a niche topic that there's only, like, one in 250 births or something are identical twins. So most people cannot contribute to this even if they wanted to.
0: I'll give you another cool stat about identical twins. So my wife's obviously, my mother-in-law's an identical twin.
1: Yeah.
0: So my wife and her cousins biologically are more like half-siblings rather than cousins.
1: Yeah. It's like when the identical twin girls marry the identical twin boys.
0: Oh, yes.
1: And then they have children who are cousins but actually DNA exactly the same, they're siblings.
0: That's weird. Not uncommon for some parents to get their twins mixed up, as this instance that Gabby sent me on YouTube.
2: Kevin! Talking to you. Come here. Come say hi. Come here, Liam. Who are you? Are you Kevin or Liam?
3: I'm Kevin.
2: You're Kevin?
3: Yeah.
2: Oh, you are Kevin.
0: Must happen. Twins must. You must bounce around a few times when you're little. You know what I mean? Like, you might have Kevin and Liam.
1: When you're a blobby baby.
0: But when you're a blobby baby, you must get them mixed up a few times.
1: Surely, as a parent, you'd paint a nail or something.
0: Yeah,
1: I would need something. Or a bracelet, or I'd need some sort of
0: identifier. Or something. 1-300-799-31.
1: What identifying features do you have?
0: Molly's online.
1: Ooh.
0: Molly, are you a twin?
4: I am, but I'm a fraternal twin. I've got a male twin brother, but he's actually just had identical twin boys.
0: Wow, because they say there's an old saying that twins skip a generation, but it hasn't in your instance.
4: No, and it's interesting because obviously he's had twins, but it would be his wife's egg, and she doesn't have twins in the family. But anyway.
0: Okay, all right, okay. So, Molly, have you ever had sort of like a twin experience with your brother at any point?
4: I have. It's not really funny, but we both kind of got sick at the same time. So he had gastro, and then I came down with gastro like the same day, and we weren't living together anymore or anything like that.
0: Right.
4: But, yeah, there's other things that come up, like they just, I don't know. He will think about a family member and then I'll think about the same person and it's because they're not well it's usually a negative thing, but...
0: Do you feel like you are closer than other siblings because you did share...
1: Well, you don't know she's got another sibling.
0: Well, no, but she knows other people who have siblings, I imagine. Do you feel like your relationship with your twin brother is closer than others?
4: Definitely, yes. And Mum used to say when we were growing up that we would have our own twin language, like we would be talking, but not in English or anything, but we'd have our own conversations to each other.
1: Your little twin babble.
0: Little twin babble. I like it.
1: That's so cute. Well, thank you, Molly.
0: Thank you for the call and wish your twin brother congratulations from us on the birth of his twins.
4: Thank you very much. Have a good day.
1: If I had twins and they had their own language, I would think they're conspiring. I was like, this day, you two shush.
0: I had twins, and one advantage was from very early in their life, they both slept through the night.
1: Because they consoled each other?
0: They were, exactly.
1: Oh.
0: They were together, and we thought, this raising kids is easy. Let's have a third. And when he didn't sleep through the night until about 9 months old, I think we...
1: This was a silly idea.
0: We counted our chickens a bit early. There you go. So twin chat. Not a total failure, but there must be more out there. 1-300-799-31.
1: Bit rare.
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0: minutes, 25 to 9. This is your Friday Morning Crew with Gabby and Dan. Hey, Old School Friday, back in about half an hour. Right now, continuing twin chat, I suppose. Mother-in-law got proposed to, got a phone call instantly from her identical twin sister saying, I've sent something here, what's going on?
1: Fascinating.
0: Knew it straight away. Are you a twin? Have you had that sort of twin shining experience? We've got Di on the line right now. Di, are you an identical twin?
2: Absolutely, I am.
0: Have you experienced sort of this stuff before?
2: Oh, yeah, it's a superpower, definitely.
0: Okay,
2: definitely.
0: Well, give us an example of the shining experience.
2: Okay, so when we were babies, my mum always tells the story too of how the two little twinny girls, both identical twin girls, sitting in a passageway at, say, 8 or 9 months old, and I fell off. I was crawled outside and fell down the stairs.
0: Oh, no.
2: And the other twin was up in the passageway around the corner, and as soon as I fell and hit the stairs, the other twin started screaming and rocking and holding her head.
1: So she felt the pain.
0: Yeah, right.
2: Yeah, she does. And when my twin had her first baby, I knew she was having this baby because I was at my mum's and I just said, oh, I'm really bad.
1: Like you were getting morning sickness type vibe.
2: Yeah. I had the morning sickness, and when she went into labour, I was just very uncomfortable that day. And I said to mum, she's having the baby. I know she's having the baby. My mum said, oh, you know, you don't know that. I said, yes, I do. So it's a fair income telepathic thing that goes on. And I'm 64 years old now, and my twin lives in Tassie. And so it's quite a hysterical thing through the family that we have this third eye thing going on between us.
0: Yeah, right.
2: It is there. It is definitely there. We have the same connection. And I know when things are not good over there, and she knows when I'm not too good either. So
0: yeah, right.
1: It's very sweet, but the morning sickness while not pregnant is cruel.
0: Yeah. We've got the child to celebrate with either. You just get the morning sickness.
1: But that's fascinating.
2: We are identical. And so in our very early days, one twin was actually more adventurous than the other, and she would be out socialising, and my husband would be told that he saw a friend had seen his wife out on the top of the bar at the local pub.
1: But did you wake up with a hangover without drinking?
2: No.
0: And just before we let you go.
2: Some really fun stuff.
0: Just before we let you go, can you quickly tell us, what is the weather like in Tassie today?
2: It's very cold at the moment.
1: Well, Di, that's fascinating. Thank you for the call.
0: There you go. 22 to 9, Morning Crew with Gabby and Dan.

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9: Good morning, Sam College with your local news updates. The Victorian Farmers Federation wants to hear from farmers and regional communities as part of its second annual State of the State Victorian Farmer Priorities Survey. President Ryan Milgate says the feedback will offer a valuable snapshot of the issues that matter the most to Victorians before they head to the polls in November.
10: What we're hearing loud and clear from rural communities is that, the big one that's been the last 12 months is the Emergency Services Volunteer Fund. You know, the ire about how that was gone about and what that was intended to do, and the state of our rural infrastructure, you know, roads and things like that. That's something that VFF's been talking about since its inception, and we're still talking about it today.
9: And Victoria's Labor Hire Authority has initiated Supreme Court proceedings following allegations that a man was held captive for 3 years in the Mallee while his identity was used to run an illegal farm labor service. Luke Francis reports.
11: Four Swan Hill farms face fines of up to $660,000 each after paying the unlicensed operation nearly $750,000 over an 11-month period. The matter follows prior regulatory enforcement targeting illegal labour hire across regional centres including Mildura, Swan Hill and Robinvale. Acting Labour Hire Licensing Commissioner Michelle Osborne urged agricultural employers to verify provider credentials on the regulator's website, noting that using unlicensed services carries equivalent penalties for host farms as for the operators. Luke Francis, Ace Radio.
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9: Round 14 of North Central Football will see Wedderburn look to get back into the winner's circle as they take on St Arnold. A loss for the Saints will end their chances of making a finals position. Birchip Watcham will look to lock in their finals position as they take on Donald. Third place Calder United will host the new ladder leaders, Sealake Nandaily, and Vought and Charlton will battle it out in a clash of the bottom two. In other sporting news, the Central Murray League clubs of Kerrang and Murrabit have announced that they are entering preliminary talks about a possible merger. The talks are still in early stages and the clubs are creating steering committees to establish possibilities and timelines. That's your local news and sport.
12: Northern
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14: There is a frost warning for the valley. Your four-day forecast, areas of morning fog and frost clearing to a sunny day today with light winds, dropping down to 6 tonight for the weekend. Tomorrow, cloudy with showers increasing 17. Sunday, cloudy with a very high chance of rain 15. More showers for Monday and 13. Today, across the valley, we're expecting a top of 18.
13: Holt's Mitsubishi's 2025 models have to go. See them today, LMCT 235.
15: And right now, 8 degrees.
13: Taste the 100% Aussie beef of Macca's new quarter pounder barbecue bacon and double quarter pounder barbecue bacon. 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

0: 14 to 9, Morning Crew with Gabby and Dan. Still talking Twins. Lots of people wanting to get involved, even on the text line this morning, Gabby, as well.
1: So we got a message from Heidi.
0: Yes.
1: All about her twinism. So fraternal twins, a boy and a girl. They're about 20 now. But they used to share a bedroom. And the boy fell out of bed, hit his head on the bedside table.
0: Yes.
1: But he didn't cry. The daughter woke up screaming, saying how much her head was hurting. Twinism.
0: 1-300-799-31. Now, we've got 15-year-old Grace on the line. Grace, do you have an example for us of a twinism that's happened to you?
2: My mum's here. She'll tell you.
0: Okay, okay, all right.
2: Yeah, okay,
0: good. Yeah, hello, Grace's mum. What have the twins got up to?
3: Look, when one of the twins had a stone in her eye and she had to have it operated on, and when she was coming out of surgery into recovery, my husband had one twin upstairs and she was just going crazy upstairs, and then one downstairs was doing the same downstairs. But once we sort of got one settled, the other one settled as well.
0: Oh.
3: It's funny. But my twins are actually rare twins.
0: Okay.
3: Because I have one placenta and they also have one sac.
1: Oh, you're a bit like the lady from Brisbane
0: that had the four
1: identical quads.
0: So they're even closer than normal twins.
3: They've
0: shared more throughout their life before they're even. But wow.
1: Wow.
0: And nice and healthy now?
3: Absolutely, yeah. No, kicking goals.
0: Well, good on you. Grace, and what's the other twin called?
3: Lily.
0: Grace and Lily.
1: Beautiful.
0: And Grace and Lily's mum, thank you so much for the call. Have a great day.
3: Terrific, thank you.
0: It's a blessing, but I'm very glad I had my twins first. I'd hate to have just one baby and then add two in one go, I think. I think you can't choose it, but I'm thankful that my first two came at the same time.
1: Well, because you didn't know any different.
0: Yeah, exactly.
1: So you're like, oh, this is what being a parent is.
0: 11 to 9. Morning Crew with Gabby and Dan.
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0: and Boone at 4 to 9. This is the Morning Crew with Gabby and Dan, about to wrap up the week.
1: And Dan, we've got hail, snow, damaging winds and heavy rain coming across Australia this week, so don't put the laundry outside.
0: No, yeah, if you're going to walk the dog, you make sure you get it done today, because maybe walkies might be limited over the next few days. Have a wonderful weekend. Stay safe. We'll chat to you again Monday morning from 6 here on the Morning Crew with Gabby and Dan. Old School Friday next.
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13: 11 degrees in Melbourne, a partly cloudy day, a top of 16. It's 9 o'clock. Good morning. I'm David Armstrong. Western Bulldogs coach Luke Beveridge says he would have signed a waiver back in the day relating to concussion. It comes in the wake of revelations Geelong struck an agreement with a current player regarding any future brain injuries sustained on the field. It would see the player take all legal responsibility, but that agreement has now been scrapped. Beveridge says it's an interesting discussion around liability and risk.
14: All I know that if, when I was playing, we all had concussions. If I had to sign a waiver to keep playing, I would have. That's me personally, back in the day, but I don't know what's happened. But I like to think that historically, and we're so careful with our players now, the way we train, you know, as far as the duty of care goes.
13: The Lord Mayor says there is a campaign from traders, bars and residents to move the homeless out of the CBD. It comes as the Salvos claim they've missed out on a $9 million funding package and will have to close their cafe and street feeding program at the end of September. That money has instead gone to St Vincent de Paul to fund Ozenham House in North Melbourne. Nick Rees has told 3AW he personally doesn't have a problem with where the Salvation Army is located, near the top of Bourke Street. But he says others do.
15: There are restaurateurs, cafe owners, retail businesses and residents up the top of the city who don't want the Salvation Army located at the top of Bourke Street. They worry that, you know, it's attracting people with mental health issues and trouble onto the streets.
13: Coles is reportedly planning to move up to 1,000 jobs to India in a bid to cut costs. The Financial Review reporting the supermarket giant will outsource its marketing, finance, HR and technology jobs overseas. The Federal Attorney General's asked the Privacy Commissioner to prioritise an investigation into the risks posed by affordable smart glasses. A cheap pair of the camera-equipped glasses recently sold out at Kmart, raising fears about non-consensual recording, surveillance and harassment. Michelle Rowland warns the tech could disproportionately affect women and children. Almost three-quarters of Victorians want Ben Carroll to bin a taxpayer-funded statue of Daniel Andrews. A freshwater poll has found 74% want the statue cancelled. The Premier says the statue is not a priority. Well, the team from Australia has won first prize in a student rocketry competition in Britain with a 6-kilo rocket the size of a large pineapple, nicknamed Slinky. CSIRO experts, helped by the University of Melbourne students, use 3D metal printing to create complex internal channels in the rocket to help cool it down. Researcher Cherry Chen says printing has advanced so much over the years, they're using it routinely in medical technology.
16: And we're not only building the rocket engine, we're also building some implants like the rib cage and heels and bone, hip bones, and also like stents. It's very amazing.
13: In finance, the dollar, 70.31 US.
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13: North Melbourne had a surprise 23-point win over the Bulldogs at Marvel Stadium last night. Julian Marcus was there.
17: North Melbourne led from start to finish to upset the Bulldogs and scored their first win over a top-8 opponent in Alistair Clarkson's tenure. The 23-point win was set up with a 6-goal opening quarter, two of which were scored by Paul Curtis on his way to a 4-goal haul. While for the Bulldogs, star ruckman Tim English will be sent for scans on his knee, adding to an already disappointing night for the Dogs. At Marvel Stadium, Julian Marcus, Melbourne.
13: Alex Dimenol has gone down to Cam Norrie at the Canadian Open. That's the latest news and sport.
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18: Sam College with your local news headlines. This week, the Carroll Labor government issued fines to 12 farmers who have previously refused Vicgrid employees access to their properties to inspect the land for the controversial VNI West transmission line routes. Nationals candidate for Murray Plains, Brett Hosking, says this is wrong.
19: It's having a very real impact on people who are trying to do the best for their farms, their families, their businesses, their communities. And it's having a really detrimental impact on them, on their well-being, on their physical health, on their financial health. Yeah, that is wrong. That is not what a government is there to do.
18: And in local sport, tomorrow sees the first half of the Central Murray Round 14. Kerrang will make the trek to Hayreck Reserve to take on the Lions. Ultima take on Mullamine, and Morabit will host Kunduk Barham. That's your local news headlines.
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24: 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Mix FM weather.
18: Your four-day forecast for the Mallee today will be mild and sunny with light winds. Tomorrow we'll see a cloudy day with a very high chance of showers reaching a top of 17. Sunday there's a very high chance of rain expected reaching a top of 15, while Monday is expected to see a cloudy day with a very high chance of showers reaching a top of 13. Today around the Mallee we're heading for a top of 18 degrees.
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18: Currently it's 8 degrees.
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0: Spice Girls setting the tone for your day and my day as well. Happy Friday. Yep, it's an old school Friday. We made it 80s, 90s, noughties for as long as we can today. And something a little extra special coming up as well. And a bit of deception. Oh yeah, what a way to end the week. First, let's find out what we're in for today with Our Day by the Stars before the old school goodies on Mix FM.
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Old School T.I. and Rihanna, Live Your Life for an Old School Friday on the Mellies at Mix FM with news that Rihanna possibly is in the studio. I'll wait to really talk about it when I hear about it or hear some new songs from her. But something extra special happening and starting today is the launch of the Mix FM's Gourmet Guide. You may have heard a thing or two about it, but every Friday for the entire month, we're going to showcase the incredible flavours, producers and eateries across our region. This month, we're shining the spotlight on Cafe 202. And we're going to find out a little bit more about Cafe 202 with the manager, Alana. She's coming in to chat after Los Lobos for an Old School Friday on Mix FM.

0: learnt it then, and I haven't forgotten it. And now we welcome the grade twos up to do the Macarena for us. And the song, totally inappropriate for kids. She's like, well, what is I supposed to do? My boyfriend was out of town and his friends were so fine.
1: Oh, yeah.
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1: And Mix FM, each month we want to shine a spotlight on the amazing local businesses that make our region unique with the Gourmet Guide. And this month's focus is Cafe 202. To talk a little bit more, we've got Alana Tripconi, manager at Cafe 202. Morning, Alana. How are you?
3: Good. How are you going?
1: Yeah, really good. So, Alana, can you just tell us a little bit about Cafe 202?
3: Yeah, we're a local cafe located right here in Swan Hill. We're open 7 days a week and 365 days a year. So whether you're after breakfast, lunch or a coffee, we're always there.
1: That is amazing. Yeah, you're always available whenever we need Cafe 202. And Alana, what's your favourite thing that's on the menu?
3: Oh, I'm probably going to have to say the chicken focaccia. In previous years, it was known as the 202 focaccia. But it's one of those things I'll never get sick of. With a mix of pesto, chicken, sun-dried tomatoes and cheese on a toasted herby focaccia, you really can't go wrong.
1: You really can't. Yum. It's so early and I'm ready for a focaccia now. And Alana, what do you love most about being a local business within the Swan Hill community?
3: Definitely the people. Swan Hill has such a great community and you really get to see that when managing a local business. We get so many people that come in regularly and you get to know their names, their coffee orders and you see their families grow. I think that's what I love most about the cafe. You're not just serving customers, but you really become a small part of people's everyday lives.
1: Absolutely. And that's where I guess the tagline, where everyone's a local,
3: yeah,
1: has
3: definitely
1: come from. You get to chat and to experience everyone on their day-to-day. 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

0: 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Simple plan, perfect. Sarah, in the studio? Or am I? Yeah, I might actually be in the car. A little bit of deception today. This might actually be a pre-record, but don't tell anybody. The boss is away and I can do what I want today, I think. I don't know. But I'm going to cross you very, very soon from Carradine Care. The official opening of their brand new location is happening, well, in moments, and I'm going to be there. But I'm going to be here. I don't know how it's going to work. I'm going to cross to myself. 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
17: Sam College with your local news headlines. A Supreme Court case initiated by Victoria's Labor Hire Authority alleges that an unlicensed fruit picking operation in Swan Hill held a man captive while exploiting his personal identity. Court documents claim a man was confined for more than 3 years while his identity and personal documents were used without permission to register the company and set up bank accounts. Four regional farms that paid the unlicensed operator nearly $750,000 over 11 months for crop picking face fines of up to $660,000 each. And in local sport, round 14 of North Central Football will see Calder United host the new ladder leaders, Sealake Nandaily. Wedderburn will look to bounce back from last week's loss as they take on St Arnold. Birchall Watcham will try and lock in their finals position as they take on Donald. And Bort plays Charlton. That's your local news headlines.
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17: Your four-day forecast for the Mallee today will be mild and sunny with light winds. Tomorrow we'll see a cloudy day with a very high chance of showers reaching a top of 17. Sunday there's a very high chance of rain expected reaching a top of 15, while Monday is expected to see a cloudy day with a very high chance of showers reaching a top of 13. Today around the Mallee we're heading for a top of 18 degrees.
16: Holt Mitsubishi's 2025 models have to go. See them today. LMCT 235.